0: many may have sung it, but she was the first. I Will Always Love You, among a back catalogue spanning almost 50 studio albums. Working 9 to 5, what a way to make a living. 9 to 5, the song that saw a crossover into film.
1: I need this job, but this is the last straw.
0: The star had an iconic style and was one of the most honoured female country performers of all time, winning 11 Grammys and 3 Emmys. She cancelled performances in October for health reasons and updated fans in May.
2: Some of the meds and treatments make me a little bit swim-headed.
0: Her roots are celebrated at the Dollywood theme park, which opened in Tennessee in 1986.
3: At Dolly Parton's request, a small private funeral service will be held for immediate family. Elsewhere, the dad of one of 5 young men killed in a crash on the A66 on Teesside is understood to have had his home rammed by another car shortly beforehand. 17 people have now been arrested, with detectives investigating suspected offences in the build-up to Saturday's collision, including links to organised crime. Hundreds of American products, including cheese, steel and clothing, are facing new import taxes in Canada. Ottawa's announced retaliatory tariffs as its trade dispute with the US escalates. In sport, Celtic threw away a 4-goal lead as they were knocked out of their Champions League playoff at LASK in extra time. The Premiership champions lost 5-1 in Austria. And a yellow weather alert for thunderstorms is due to come into force for parts of England. The Met Office is warning of flash flooding for central and eastern parts from 3 a.m. Another yellow alert for storms covering Wales and central England has been issued.
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0: I was a part of the task force when we went to liberate the Falkland Islands. We lost 48 men. I was the closest to the bomb to survive.
1: Elizabeth, how did you get burnt?
2: By a fire.
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1: From the Sky News Centre at 2. Dolly Parton has died at the age of 80 following a brief battle with cancer. Born into poverty in Tennessee, the country music icon, known for hits like 9 to 5, went on to make almost 50 studio albums. She had a film and business career too. Speaking to ABC in 1978, she was keen to challenge stereotypes about her roots.
2: We were very proud people. People with a lot of class. It was country class, but it was a great deal of class. And most of my people were not that educated, but they are very, very intelligent. Good common sense, horse sense, we called it.
1: Inducted into the Country Music Hall of Fame in 1999, music journalist Matt Charlton explains why she was such a legend.
3: She is one of the main players of country music and popular culture. Over the last 50 years, it's easy to slip into hyperbole whenever any artist in the public eye passes away. But she was an icon. You don't get a theme park without being an icon.
1: Donald Trump says flags are being lowered in America in her honour. Meanwhile, pop star Sabrina Carpenter has said, "I will cherish our laughter and conversations." Elsewhere, it's emerged a dad's home was rammed by a car shortly before his son died in a crash on Teesside. 17-year-old Cole Worthy was one of seven people killed when a Volkswagen hit a car on the A66 on Saturday. Millions of people aren't protecting their brain health because they're unaware of habits that can increase their risk of dementia. The Alzheimer's Society says high blood pressure, obesity and smoking can heighten the chances. In sport, Celtic threw away a four-goal lead as they were knocked out of their Champions League playoff at LASK in extra time. The Premiership champions lost 5-1 in Austria. And the government's praised Sainsbury's for offering around 10,000 work experience opportunities to young people in deprived areas. The supermarket's launching a programme from October. That's the latest. I'm AJ Walsh.
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1: From the Sky News Centre at 3. US country music icon Dolly Parton has died at the age of 80 after a short battle with cancer. Known for hits like 9 to 5, Jolene and I Will Always Love You, the singer was one of the most honoured female country performers of all time. She'd postponed shows in October for health reasons. Her nephew, Brian Seaver, announced the news on Instagram.
2: Dolly called me and said she wants to rest in a beautiful bed of plush cotton because after a life wearing heavy rhinestones, she finally deserves to be comfortable and have some rest. Rest in peace, Aunt Dolly. May God bless Dolly Parton, and may God bless you all. She will always love you.
1: Jean Jordan from the British Country Music Association says she leaves a lasting legacy.
3: Every song that she wrote, it just resonated with everybody. And she's just this larger-than-life woman, and she will never, ever be matched with.
1: Sir Paul McCartney paid tribute, describing Parton as a magnificent star and a wonderful woman. Elsewhere, experts are warning certain baby pouches are equivalent to fruit smoothies and they're not helping babies learn to eat properly. Academics have looked at all wet commercial infant food available at 6 UK supermarkets, comparing sugar, protein and energy levels on products. It's calling on regulators to review its labelling. Employers describe youth worklessness as a national crisis, as more than a third have cut the number of entry-level jobs in 12 months. A survey of UK senior business leaders suggests 2 in 5 have invested in AI, reducing the number of roles. In sport, Celtic threw away a 4-goal lead as they were knocked out of their Champions League playoff at LASK in extra time. The Premiership champions lost 5-1 in Austria. And a yellow weather alert for thunderstorms has come into force for part of England. The Met Office is warning of flash flooding for central and eastern parts until 10 o'clock tonight. That's the latest. I'm AJ Walsh.
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1: From the Sky News Centre at 4. Country music icon Dolly Parton has died at the age of 80 following a short battle with cancer. Anna Bates looks back at her career.
2: Many may have sung it, but she was the first. I Will Always Love You, among a back catalogue spanning almost 50 studio albums. Working 9 to 5, the song that saw a crossover into film.
3: I need this job, but this is the last straw.
2: The star had an iconic style and was one of the most honoured female country performers of all time, winning 11 Grammys and 3 Emmys. She cancelled performances in October for health reasons and updated fans in May.
4: Some of the meds and treatments make me a little bit swim-headed.
2: Her roots are celebrated at the Dollywood theme park, which opened in Tennessee in 1986.
1: At Dolly Parton's request, a small private funeral service will be held for immediate family. And Sir Paul McCartney has paid tribute, describing her as a magnificent star and a wonderful woman. Elsewhere, it's understood the father of a teenager who died in Saturday's deadly crash on Teesside had his property rammed shortly beforehand. Police investigating the circumstances have made a further 5 arrests. Millions of people aren't protecting their brain health because they're unaware of habits that can increase their risk of dementia. The Alzheimer's Society says high blood pressure, obesity, smoking and alcohol can heighten the chances. In sport, Celtic threw away a 4-goal lead as they were knocked out of their Champions League playoff at LASK in extra time. The Premiership champions lost 5-1 in Austria. And the government's praised Sainsbury's for offering around 10,000 work experience opportunities to young people in deprived areas. That's the latest. I'm AJ Walsh.
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1: From the Sky News Centre at 5. Dolly Parton has died at the age of 80 following a brief battle with cancer. Born into poverty in Tennessee, the country music icon known for hits like 9 to 5 went on to make almost 50 studio albums. She had a film and business career too. Speaking to ABC in 1978, she challenged stereotypes about her roots.
2: We were very proud people, people with a lot of class. It was country class, but it was a great deal of class. And most of my people were not that educated, but they are very, very intelligent. Good common sense, horse sense, we called it.
1: Announcing her death on Instagram, her nephew, Brian Seaver, described her legacy.
3: By her example, we believed that anything was possible. She never saw a door she couldn't open, and the door she opened made and changed history. She has always been on your television, your record player, and on your phone playlist, becoming an extended part of your family, whether you liked it or not.
1: Beyonce, who worked with Dolly on her 2024 album Cowboy Carter, has described her as bold and brilliant, while Glastonbury Festival organisers have remembered her 2014 performance, calling her an untouchable legend. Elsewhere, an inquest into the death of Professor Jason Arday is expected to open later. He was found dead earlier this month, days after resigning from the University of Cambridge in a plagiarism row. He denied copying his PhD thesis, but was under intense media scrutiny. Ofgem's expected to raise the energy price cap to a three-year high. Experts predict the regulator will announce a 4% increase for bills from October to December. They say it's driven the Middle East conflict and heat waves across Europe. In sport, Celtic threw away a four-goal lead as they were knocked out of their Champions League playoff at Lask in extra time. The Premiership champions lost 5-1 in Austria. And a yellow weather alert for thunderstorms has come into force for parts of England. The Met Office is warning of flash flooding for central and eastern parts until 10 o'clock tonight. That's the latest.
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better now. I've given it all away. See, I was just a boy. I'm giving it all away. Yeah, I was just a boy. I'm giving it all away. See, I was just a boy. I'm giving it all away. I was just a boy.

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1: From the Sky News Centre at 6. Country music icon Dolly Parton's died at the age of 80 after a short battle with cancer. Anna Bates reports.
2: I Will Always Love You, among a back catalogue spanning almost 50 studio albums. Working 9 to 5. The star won 11 Grammys and 3 Emmys over the course of her career. Islands in the stream. She cancelled performances in October for health reasons and updated fans in May.
3: Some of the meds and treatments make me a little bit swimmy-headed.
2: Her roots are celebrated at the Dollywood theme park opening in Tennessee in 1986. Jolene,
1: in other news, Ofgem is expected to announce a significant increase in what we'll pay for energy from October. Experts predict a 4% rise in bills to their highest level in 3 years. Employers say youth worklessness is a national crisis, as more than a third have cut entry-level jobs in the last 12 months. A survey of UK senior business leaders suggests 2 in 5 have invested in AI, reducing the number of roles. Researcher Ben Harrison from Lancaster University says employers should be wary.
4: What might look like a short-term productivity gain could actually be having a really negative impact on their talent pipeline and opportunities for progression and development in the future that will ultimately potentially end up hurting their business down the line.
1: Research suggests vapes are a proven and viable option for people wanting to quit smoking. A study has found using nicotine e-cigarettes is more effective than other methods such as gum and patches. A yellow weather alert for thunderstorms has come into force for parts of England. The Met Office is warning of flash flooding for central and eastern areas. And in sports, Celtic threw away a 4-goal lead as they were knocked out of the Champions League playoff at Lask in extra time. The Scottish Premiership champions lost 5-1 on a night in Austria. That's the latest. I'm Charlie Maggs.
0: It's the early morning jukebox.

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1: From Sky News Centre at 7. Country music superstar Dolly Parton has died at the age of 80 following a brief battle with cancer. The singer from Tennessee sold more than 100 million records over her six-decade career. Some of her hits include Jolene, 9 to 5 and I Will Always Love You. She postponed shows in October for health reasons. Writer Jamie Klingler is a devoted fan.
2: Dolly lived a way we should all live, with a lot of kindness, a lot of sincerity. And she lived loudly and audaciously and unapologetically. She was hilarious and so, so talented. And I'm grateful that her family gave her to us for so long. Her songs have been the soundtrack to many of our lives.
1: We'll find out shortly how much energy bills will rise by from October. The regulator Ofgem is expected to increase the price cap by around 4%. An inquest into the death of Professor Jason Ardair is expected to open later. He was found dead earlier this month, days after resigning from the University of Cambridge in a plagiarism row. More than a third of businesses in the UK have cut the number of entry-level jobs in the last year. A survey suggests 2 in 5 employers are investing in AI to reduce the need for real people. In sports, Celtic boss Martin O'Neill says it's majorly disappointing to have blown a 4-goal advantage to lose 5-4 in aggregate to LASK in their Champions League playoff. The Scottish champions went into the match 3-0 up against their Austrian opponents and scored first in Linz, but they ultimately fell to a 5-1 defeat on the night. O'Neill says it is a dark day for his side.
3: I would accept the responsibility that is down to me, regardless of whatever you think it might be. Whether it's tactics, whether it's a fitness, and from the position that we were in, we shouldn't even have been going into extra time.
1: And Nottingham Forest have agreed a club record fee of at least £45 million to sign Liam Delap from Chelsea. The striker is scheduled to have a medical today. That's the latest. I'm Charlie Max.
0: 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James Turnbull.

Hot Chocolate with No Doubt About It. Starting off this, the early show here on Radio Tyneside with me, James Turnbull. It is Wednesday, the 26th of August. We are halfway through the week. I'm with you until 8 o'clock this morning. And what an action-packed show I have for you today. At about 7:15, I've got an early morning question. At about 7:30, I'll be taking a look at the event guide. I've got a review of the Dutch Grand Prix as well to come your way. And before the end of the hour, I'll be seeing who's coming up for the rest of the morning here on the station. All that and all the best music to come your way. And after a one from Imelda May, I'll be taking a look at the weather.

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1: A look at the weather. Through the day today, we've got a bit of a mix. In the morning, we've got sunny intervals, and then going into the afternoon, we have some light cloud and some slight potential chances of rain going into the later part of the afternoon as well. Temperatures today are going to be reaching 20 degrees Celsius by the middle of today, and sunset this evening is at 8:15. 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

Released in the early 60s, that was the Ronettes with Baby I Love You, here on The Early Show on Radio Tyneside with me, James Turnbull. It is time for an early morning question, so let's get going. On this day in 1981, Voyager 2 took a photo of one of Saturn's moons, but which one was it? On this day in 1981, Voyager 2 took a photo of one of Saturn's moons, but which one was it? Here is a hint. It was named after a group of gods from Greek mythology, and it is also the largest of Saturn's moons, but which of Saturn's moons was photographed on this day by Voyager 2 back in 1981? Well, you'll be finding out after Deacon Blue and their track Turn Up Your Radio.

Deacon Blue with Turn Up Your Radio, something I recommend you do this morning because it's the early show here on Radio Tyneside. It's time for the answer for the question that I gave you just before. The question was, on this day in 1981, Voyager 2 took a photo of one of Saturn's moons, but which one was it? The hint I gave you was, it was named after a group of gods from Greek mythology, and it is the largest of Saturn's moons. And the answer is, drumroll and fanfare please, it was Titan. So if you got the answer of Titan, well done, you got the answer right. If you didn't, do not worry, because I have another question on next Monday afternoon show for you to take a try at.

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A bit of Motown for a Wednesday morning. That was Marvin Gaye with I Heard It Through the Grapevine here on the early show on Radio Tyneside with me, James Turnbull. Still to come in this morning's show, I'll be seeing who's coming up for the rest of the morning here on the station. I've got a review of the Dutch Grand Prix that happened at the weekend, and after a track from Newton Faulkner, I'll be taking a look at the event guide. And what track is that, I hear you ask? That is an excellent question. It is his track, All I Got.

0: The event guide for this morning's show is taking us to the fire station over in Sunderland for Mr. Blue Sky, the Out of This World tribute to ELO. Get ready for an electrifying, world-class tribute to the legendary sound of ELO, brought to life on stage with a sensational live band, complete with strings, stunning vocals, and a state-of-the-art light and video show. It really has got it all, hasn't it? This spectacular production really does capture the spirit, style and innovation of one of the most groundbreaking bands in music history. Expect tracks such as Mr. Blue Sky, Living Thing, Sweet Talking Woman, Don't Bring Me Down, and many, many more. So if this sounds like your kind of thing, here's some information about the show. It is on Friday the 25th of September, starting at 7:30 p.m. with tickets starting at £28 each. So if this sounds like your kind of thing, get yourself down to the fire station on Friday the 25th of September for Mr. Blue Sky, the Out of This World tribute to ELO.
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Scottish group The Proclaimers with their track Letter from America here on the early show on Radio Tynetide. It is time for a review of the Dutch Grand Prix that happened at the weekend. Formula One said farewell to the Dutch Grand Prix this weekend with a sprint weekend. George Russell took the win on Saturday in the sprint race, but in the main race on Sunday there was an early red flag caused by Max Verstappen having an unfortunate crash on the first lap. The race restarted and Kimi Antonelli took the lead from pole sitter Lando Norris. There were midfield battles for the final point between Alpine, Audi and Racing Bulls, with reserve driver Yuki Tsunoda making an impact on his F1 return with Racing Bulls for the weekend. A sensational overtake on the outside saw Lando Norris pass Kimi Antonelli, and not long after he took Lewis Hamilton for the lead. Lando Norris took the win for McLaren, with both Mercedes rounding out the podium. Antonelli came in second and Russell came in third. We've got a week off from racing, and then next week we are in Monza for the Italian Grand Prix.

Featuring on their album Rumours, that was Fleetwood Mac with The Chain. Would you like to know who's coming up for the rest of the morning here on the station? Well, if you do, don't go anywhere, because I'll be taking a look at just that after five and their number one hit, Keep On Moving.

What a track for a Wednesday morning. That was Five with Keep On Moving. Let's see who's coming up for the rest of the morning here on the station, shall we? Up after me today with the breakfast tunes and entertainment, it is Chris Eggert with Good Morning Tyneside from 8 till 10. And in the hot seat for Morning Call today, it's Tony Sloan, bringing you the daily headlines, the entertainment news, the birthday file, and much more from 10 till 12 today. And joining you for that midday meal, it's Andrew Carr with Lunch Break from 12 till 2. And that's the rest of your morning and a little bit of your afternoon here on Radio Tyneside.

Elbow with their track What Time Do You Call This? I call it the end of this morning's show. So thank you very much for listening to the early show here on Radio Tyneside with me, James Turnbull. Wherever you are listening from this morning, I hope you have an amazing day and an amazing rest of your week as well. And that goes out especially to those in the hospitals, be you staff or patient. And if you are tuning in from the hospitals this morning, I do wish you all the best. Don't forget that up after me this morning, it's Chris Eggett with the breakfast tunes and entertainment. That is Good Morning Tyneside from 8 till 10. And I'll be back next Monday afternoon at 3 o'clock with the afternoon show with all your afternoon entertainment on Bank Holiday Monday. So what's going to be closing out this morning show? Well, let's have an early morning dance and boogie, shall we, to Kylie Minogue's Spinning Around. So do enjoy. Chris Eggett up next. Kylie Minogue is closing out this morning show. I'll see you next Monday afternoon. Goodbye.

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1: From the Sky News Centre at 8. Dolly Parton's been remembered as a bright, shining star with an everlasting legacy following her death at the age of 80. The country music legend's publicist says she had cancer. Her decades-long career, which produced hits including 9 to 5 and Jolene, went beyond music and acting as she launched a free programme to gift books to children. In 2019, she reflected on her achievements.
2: I've been very proud of everything that I've accomplished to be, but I won't mind being known as the book lady, but I want to be known for my music as well, and to have left something great in the world that wasn't there before I came along.
1: The energy price cap will rise by 4% from October. It means the average household in England, Scotland and Wales will pay an extra £60 a year. Regulator Ofgem announced the increase in response to continued volatility in oil and gas prices caused by the war in the Middle East. Energy Secretary Meata Van Buller says the government is taking action to help.
3: When the Prime Minister came in, the first thing he did on day one of the job was to reduce VAT on electricity bills in order to give families a bit of breathing space. That's on top of £150 that, of course, we've taken off bills in April.
1: At least 14 children have been killed in a hospital fire in Pakistan. It happened in the capital city, Islamabad. Experts claim vapes are a proven and viable option for people looking to quit smoking. A review suggests while they're probably not completely risk-free, they are less harmful than cigarettes. In sports, Celtic boss Martin O'Neill has shared his disappointment after losing 5-4 on aggregate to LASK in their Champions League playoff. The Scottish champions blew a 4-goal advantage in their 5-1 defeat last night. He says it was a dark day for his side and that he takes responsibility for the loss. And a yellow weather alert for thunderstorms has come into force for parts of England. The Met Office is warning of flash flooding for central and eastern parts until 10 o'clock tonight. That's the latest. I'm Charlie Maggs.
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The smooth sound of Corin Bailey Rae starting things off at Good Morning Tyneside today, Wednesday the 26th of August. It's Chris Eggert now. James off to enjoy his bank holiday weekend, and he gets a sleep in on Monday as well, looking after the afternoon show. So I'll be all on my own some on Monday morning. Enjoy your weekend, James. Right back to the tunes. Holly Murs time. You

0: Hard on My Sleeve from Ollie Murs. I've just been taking a look at the playlist. Culture Club's on there. Teddy Swims in a second or two. Music from Eternal as well. Right about 20 past eight. Another play for this week's early riser, Rosie Larada, and her new single Look My Way coming up. I'll also be playing a tune for today's Shining Stars at the NHS. We'll find out who that is before we get to half eight.
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0: Well, more sunshine around today than we saw yesterday. Temperatures getting up above 20 degrees Celsius as well, but it will be a bit breezy. Not expecting any rain today. Sunny intervals, moderate breeze, temperatures up to 21. That's Wednesday's weather at Radio Tyneside.

0: heading towards 17 minutes past 8 on a Wednesday morning. Another play for Rosie Lourada coming up at 20 past 8. Our early riser this week at Radio Tyneside. Before we get to half 8, we've got that shout out to the Shining Stars for you as well. We've got the Radio Tyneside event guide and random facts about random things to come. Music on the way next, though, from Eternal.
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Eternal, the BB Winhams in there too. I Want to Be the Only One at Radio Tyneside. This weekend coming is Lindisfarne Festival up there on the land side of Hawley Island, and Rosie Larada's going to be performing up there. Yep. The Early Riser this week at Radio Tyneside. Local singer Rosie Larada with Look My

Rosie Lourada, very busy on the local festival scene at the moment. As I mentioned earlier, up at Lindisfarne Festival this weekend, next weekend down the A1 at Darlington at the Last Train Home Festival. She is this week's early riser here at Radio Tyneside. Sean Henderson's back tomorrow. He's back from his halls and he's got a copy of Rosie Lourada's Look My Way. He'll play it in the early riser slot, 8:20 tomorrow.

Depeche Mode. It's called See You. It's 28 minutes past 8. Time to give a shout out to the shining stars of the NHS today. And if you're a member of the estates teams in the trusts, working in Gateshead, working in Newcastle, working over at the Freeman Hospital, wherever you might be, whether you're in the RVI or at the QE, and you're a member of the estates teams, you are today's shining stars of the NHS. Playing this one for you. Classic Stock Aitken and Waterman track from back in the late 1980s. Yeah, Rick Astley. For all the estates teams across Newcastle, Gateshead's Hospitals.

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0: Keddie Lang's Summer Fling. 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It is the final brass band performance. Off-key music going to be taking to the amphitheatre in South Shields this Sunday afternoon, 3:30 through till 5:30. Couple of hours of free entertainment. So if you're a fan of brass band music, the place to be is South Shields on Sunday afternoon, 30th, in hopefully the sunshine. Who knows? 3:30 this Sunday afternoon, free to get along and listen to some brass band music. 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

JP Cooper, that track's called Waiting on a Blue Sky. Let's see what's happening later on at Radio Tyneside. If you are currently in one of the hospitals, we've got football action for you tonight. Soccer on Tyneside on air from 7:15. We're covering the match between Newcastle and West Brom, round two of the League Cup. Kick-off tonight at 8:45. So that's Soccer on Tyneside around Newcastle and Gateshead's hospitals. If you're out and about, tuned in on FM or DAB, perhaps online, then you've got the evening shift with... it's going to be Edward Doherty tonight, who's looking after that, between 8 and 10 o'clock here on your favourite station, Radio Tyneside.

0: on a Sunday evening with nothing to look forward to other than another Monday, you're highly advised to tune in to Radio Tyneside, especially at 10 p.m. for Classics from the Terrace, for a 2-hour romp through the world of light classics with me, Ian Hornsby, and please be prompt, I don't want to start without you.
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An oldie from the Drifters. Good morning, Tyneside. 12 minutes to 9, random facts about random things for you now. The longest hangover in medical literature lasted for 4 weeks. Apparently belonged to a 37-year-old man from Glasgow. The first manager of the first McDonald's franchise happened to be called Ed McLuckie. And finally, but this morning, more than 1 in 20 football injuries are caused by celebrating goals on the pitch. There you go. This morning's random facts about random things, just for you.

Tell you what, Macca's bass sounds great on that one, doesn't it? Radio Tyneside, we've got the headlines coming along at 9 o'clock. The Good Morning Tyneside programme flows on after that with this morning's Tyneside teaser, the wise words and the breakthrough science news mixed in with plenty of top tunes for you and me, Chris Eggert, too. Some things

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1: From the Sky News Centre at 9. Country music star Dolly Parton has died after a brief battle with cancer at the age of 80. The musician was best known for her genre-defining hits, including 9 to 5, I Will Always Love You and Jolene. As well as winning 11 Grammys, she also had a successful business career, opening the Dollywood theme park in 1986. Singer-songwriter Parson James says it's a true reflection of Dolly.
2: Going to Dollywood in Nashville, walking through that and just hearing her music through a theme park, she paid for the education of most all of the workers that were there. Just staring around and seeing the magical world that this woman built and how selflessly she did so, it just humbled to be able to be there and experience it.
1: Household energy bills will go up by an average of £60 a year from October. The regulator Ofgem has increased the price cap, which affects England, Wales and Scotland, by 4%. A review suggests vaping is a proven and viable option to help people quit smoking. Experts looked at 80 studies, which suggest they're more effective than gum and patches. There's a yellow weather alert for thunderstorms in parts of England. It's in place in central and eastern areas until 10 o'clock tonight. In sports, Celtic manager Marcin O'Neill says they were unable to keep papering over the cracks in his squad after missing out on a place in the Champions League. The Scottish Premiership title holders lost their playoff with Austrian side Lask 5-4 on aggregate after extra time, despite leading by 4 goals at one point. O'Neill admits it could impact their ability to strengthen.
3: Qualification for the Champions League is major. It's really major. It's major in every aspect. It is for financially for the football club. It is for prestige for all of us. We want to try and qualify. Being in the Europa League, scant consolation. But we have to pick ourselves up.
1: And Nottingham Forest have agreed a club record fee of at least £45 million to sign Liam Delap from Chelsea. The striker is scheduled to have a medical today. That's the latest. I'm Charlie Maggs.
0: 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Chris Eggert.

We've got them all here, your favourite tunes from throughout the last 6 decades. Something for everybody, guaranteed. Good morning, Tyneside. It is Chris Eggert, still with you through till 10 today.

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0: Okay, plenty of sunshine around today. A few areas of cloud. Going to be breezy, though. Moderate easterly wind. Temperatures, in theory, 20, 21, 22 degrees Celsius, but feeling cooler in that breeze.

0: Scissors Sisters, Don't Feel Like Dancing, Cause, their version of Dreams before that. It is 17 minutes past 9 o'clock on the way. I've got to be putting your knowledge to the test. Wednesday morning's Tyneside Teaser. We've also got the wise words after 9:30 this morning and our breakthrough science news coming along at round about 9:45. Music-wise, I can see Sting lined up at Chrissy Hynde playing next.
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It's Chrissy Hynde. That's a track called You or No One. Right, Wednesday morning's Tyneside teaser. Can you list the four C's used to describe the characteristics of diamonds? That's the question this morning. Four C's, four words beginning with C that are used to describe the characteristics of diamonds. It's Wednesday morning's Tyneside teaser. It is just for a little bit of fun. Just have a go. Come up with four words beginning with C that are generally used to describe the characteristics of diamonds. Plenty of time to do this. The answer coming up just before 9:30 today.

Well, you've had both this morning. You've had a classic Beatles track and a classic Elvis Presley track. Hey, don't say I don't do anything for you. Now, let's give you the answer to our Tyneside teaser, shall we? The characteristics of diamonds could be described by four words beginning with C. Those four words are carrot, clarity, colour and cut. They were the four words I was looking for today. Carrot, clarity, colour and cut. The correct answers to this morning's Tyneside teaser. I'm dancing.

0: Bit of Sade for you at Radio Tyneside this Wednesday morning. Gone 20 to 10. Before we get to 10 o'clock, we've got the science news, our breakthrough. Also, Bistro Beats coming along a little bit later. Right now, though, this morning's wise words, Wednesday's wise words. They're from the author Mark Twain. Whenever you find yourself on the side of the majority, it's time to pause and reflect. There you go. Wednesday's words of wisdom. Whenever you find yourself on the side of the majority, it is time to pause and reflect. According to Mark Twain.
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0: 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Whether records were on their way up the charts or on their way back down, we'll be giving you a sample of what was in the top 50 at that week in history. We'll call the show What a Week That Was, and it's brought to you with the kind help of Robinson's Florists on the West Road in Newcastle. 3 o'clock on Sunday with me, Gary Hogg, here on Radio Tyneside.
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Garth Brooks, and you wreck me. Talking of wrecking, let's have a look at the breakthrough this morning. Environmental news: a huge section of a Greenland glacier has snapped off, forming an ice island round about the size of Manhattan. It broke free on August the 4th. It is the biggest chunk of ice to come off this particular glacier for almost 15 years. The rare Arctic iceberg is now going to be tracked because it could potentially affect shipping routes. So this is a new iceberg, basically forming 76 square kilometres, snapped off from a big glacier in Greenland. This morning's breakthrough.

One Direction and Story of My Life on a Wednesday morning at Radio Tyneside. Right, Bistro Beats time. So for everyone in the RVI managing to take a break in one of the staff bistros, Lisa's Wing or Peacock Hall, doesn't matter which, this one's for you. Bistro Beats today.

No sooner said than done. Gabrielle, stop right now. This morning's Bistro Beats. That's it from me. Tomorrow, Sean Henderson is around with Good Morning Tyneside. He's back from his holes. He'll take over the airwaves from 8 o'clock in the morning. Next up, it's Tony Sloan, then Andrew Carr, then we've got Emily Franklin in with today's afternoon show. I'll play out Belinda Carlisle. Take care, ta-ra.

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1: From Sky News Centre at 10. Country music icon Dolly Parton's died at the age of 80 after a short battle with cancer. Anna Bates reports.
2: I'll Always Love You, among a back catalogue spanning almost 50 studio albums. Working 9 to 5. The star won 11 Grammys and 3 Emmys over the course of her career. She cancelled performances in October for health reasons and updated fans in May.
3: Some of the meds and treatments make me a little bit swimmy-headed.
2: Her roots are celebrated at the Dollywood theme park opening in Tennessee in 1986. Jolene,
1: in other news, Raheem Sterling's been charged with dangerous driving and possession of nitrous oxide after a crash on the M3. No one was injured during the single vehicle collision in May. The average household in England, Wales and Scotland faces an increase of £60 a year on its energy bills. The regulator Ofgem has hiked the price cap by 4% from October due to the war in the Middle East. Prime Minister Andy Burnham says a 5% cut in VAT on electricity bills will help.
4: That kicks in from October. We know the price cap will have an impact, but it is what we can do right now. And we'll continue to look as we go forward at how we get energy prices down in the long term, and that's what we need to do too.
1: Nearly half of young people are apparently putting major milestones on hold because of financial pressures. A survey suggests the majority say they're delaying learning to drive and moving out of their parents' home. Officials say at least 15 babies have died in a hospital fire in Pakistan. Reports suggest a blaze in Islamabad was triggered by a fault in the aircon systems. And half-year profits at Gatwick have fallen by nearly a fifth. The airport's reported pre-tax sums of £136.5 million for the 6 months to the end of June. That's the latest. I'm Charlie Max.
0: Radio Tyneside. Tony Sloan.

Vanessa Williams, Colours of the Wind. Hello, good morning to you. I'm Tony Sloan. Welcome to your Wednesday morning call. And thank you to Chris for another great Good Morning Tyneside. Well, I'm with you through until midday. Coming soon, I'll have the weather forecast and also a little bit of travel news if you're going to be travelling on the Metro today. But first, here's Tina Turner from James Bond 007, GoldenEye.

0: Yes, from the Pierce Brosnan opener, I think it was, GoldenEye, the fantastic voice of Tina Turner. Well, we'll keep an eye on the forecast right now.
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0: Well, after a rather grey start, and it certainly has been, we'll see some sunshine. But showers, potentially thundery, moving up from the south later in the day. Any rain or showers fading this evening, though, leaving a largely dry but cloudy night. It's going to be feeling a bit muggy, though, with mist and hill fog developing. The maximum temperature is 22 degrees, the minimum is 15. And it's the same pattern for Thursday, I'm afraid. So, yes, you have been warned. Right, let's take a look at this.
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0: Yeah, we're back to the Regent Centre Metro early, closing this evening and tomorrow, and also next week from Monday to Thursday from 9 p.m. until the next morning. It's to continue the renovation work that's been ongoing at the station. No trains will stop at the station whilst it's closed, and during this time you can use replacement bus service 901. For all public transport in our area, you can go to travelnortheast.uk. That's travelnortheast.uk. I think we better get going.
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0: Billy Ocean, when the going gets tough, it's Radio Tyneside. I don't mean when the going gets tough, it's Radio Tyneside. I mean, you're listening to Radio Tyneside, playing the best music. It is Tony with you on our midweek get-together for, well, a couple of weeks yet, I think. And yes, coming up on the show, the normal features. Soon I'll be looking at the front pages of today's newspapers. Then we'll see what is coming soon, something you might want to go and see and do in the event guide. We'll open the birthday file, find out which famous people are celebrating their big day, maybe with you. After the news at 11, we'll have a morning call coffee break. That's three songs for us to enjoy, but also maybe me and you can share our brew. Well, figuratively, not literally, obviously. You know, you're all welcome round to mine, but, you know, it's only a small place. And we'll have the Witcher 3 question. That is just one question with three possible answers. And in our morning call report today, I'll be looking at child benefit extension. Yes, if you do claim child benefit and your child is going to be, or your teenager rather now, is going to be continuing in education, further education, or on authorised training, then you need to know what needs to be happening before the end of this month. That's all to come right here.
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7: Go

That's The Cause with Breathless. Well, time to take a look at the front pages of this morning's newspapers. And the death of country music legend Dolly Parton, aged 80 yesterday, is on the front pages of most of today's papers. The Sun's headline is, "Millions of music fans were in worldwide mourning." The Miracle's Dolly, a country icon. The Independent's headline includes, "A rhinestone life that shone bright enough for the world to see." I like that. That's quite nice, isn't it? In other news, the Times reports the Prime Minister will announce robust sanctions on Israeli settlements in the West Bank. And almost 100 Labour MPs support a bid for a new national commission on electoral reform, The Guardian claims on its front page. Security experts have told Prime Minister Andy Burnham to prepare for a direct response from Vladimir Putin over the UK support for Ukraine. That's in the Daily Mirror. And the long-term future of the UK state pension is being called into question because of public finance time bomb, according to the Eye paper. And the Daily Telegraph claims that Birmingham will become England's first 20 miles per hour city by lowering speed limits on the majority of its roads. Ooh, wow. Yes. I hope there's not going to be speed bumps as well. My road is blighted by them, I tell you. Outside of schools, outside of other areas where there's, you know, large gatherings, I totally agree. But yeah, it's and they don't repair them when they start breaking up. Anyway, that's Tony off his soapbox for now. But let's think again about the legend that is Dolly Parton, who sadly passed away aged 80. I think this is probably her most famous song.

hope life treats you kind, and I hope that you have all that you ever dreamed of, and I wish you joy.

Dolly Parton, I Will Always Love You. Sadly, Dolly, who passed away aged 80. And what a fantastic woman she seemed to be as well. She seemed very approachable, you know, even though she had, you know, so many things going on in her life. She had Dollywood and, well, lots of other things as well as all the singing, all the touring. And, yeah, a fantastic lady. And I'm sure she'll be very much missed by

Mary J. Blige, her unmistakable voice, and Give Me You. Well, I'm going to give you the event guide right now. Coming soon to the People's Theatre, it's The Wasp. Now, the Wasps aren't my favourite insects, I have to say, but this is a completely different thing. Heather and Carla went to school together, but they haven't kept in touch. Heather has gone on to become a high flyer with a loving husband in a big house, while Carla struggles to make ends meet and has a challenging home life. When the two meet up again, at Heather's request, their awkward reunion slowly unfurls into something much darker. Because, despite their differences, both have something the other needs. A proposition is made and the consequences will be deadly. This psychological thriller by Olivia Award winner Morgan Lloyd Malcolm explores the long shadow of childhood experiences and how far we might go to come to terms with them. And just to be aware on this production, that because of the adult themes, you know, in the play, the theatre recommends it's only for people aged 15 and over. So just, you know, when you're booking, just to be aware. So that is The Wasp at the People's Theatre, which you'll find on Stevenson Road in Heaton, Newcastle, just beside the corner house crossroads. And that's on from the 7th to the 12th of September. It's on at 7:30 in the evening. Tickets price are £20. There are concessions, though, for £16.50. If you want to know more about that, do check the box office at the People's Theatre. It's a lovely theatre. I know I say that every time, but it really is. And everyone there is generally nice as well. So welcoming. So if you get along, you'll be assured of

0: a good night out and you'll be well looked after. So that's The Wasp at the People's Theatre. Just remember, who told you all about it? It was us.
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Michael Bolton. I said I love you, but I lied. Michael, why would you do such a thing? You're heartless, I tell you. And before that, it was Somebody's Love from Passenger. Here on Radio Tyneside, playing the best music. Well, I do hope you're enjoying the show. I hope you're having a good day as well. I must admit that I've had a good couple of days. I've done a lot of tidying round. You know, when you... The more storage you have, I don't know if you find this as well, but the more storage you have, the more clutter you will put in it. And you can sometimes, I mean, one of my cupboards in the house, literally, if you opened the door, stuff would fall out. It was that bad. So I thought, time to get things sorted, Tony. So that's what I've been doing. But it's certainly an ongoing project, I can tell you that. It's not going to be a quick fix. And my garage is full of everything that I'm getting rid of. I have to sort out into charity and, you know, and what has to go to the tip and things like that. So, yeah, these are real day problems and I'm sure you've been through them too. Well, coming next, I'll be opening the Radio Tyneside birthday file. Find out who's celebrating their special day today.

That's John Legend, Conversations in the Dark. The only time I tend to have those is when there's a power cut. You know, it's Tony with you here on Radio Tyneside, playing the best music. I do hope you're having a great day today. Apart from the weather at the moment, it will get better, I'm told, before it gets worse again. But wherever you are, particularly if you're in hospital, a very good morning to you. I hope that you're going to be fit as a fiddle before too long and back home listening to us from there. But wherever you are, wherever you're listening today, thank you very much for doing that. We really do appreciate it here on Radio Tyneside. Playing for you now, Careless Whisper, George Michael.

0: Careless Whisper, George Michael. Before that, it was Conversations in the Dark from John Legend. Tony with you here on Radio Tyneside. And it's time now to open the Radio Tyneside birthday file. Well, did you know that 80 today, and I don't think she looks it, Alison Steadman, the actress who's probably best known for playing Pam Shipton in Gavin and Stacey. She was born in Liverpool in 1946. Born in 1950, making her 76 today, is Annette Badland. She's been on stage and screen, an actress in the likes of Bergerac, where she played Charlotte, Doctor Who in EastEnders as Babe Smith. And she was born in Edgbaston in Birmingham. Yeah. 59 today is Graeme Andrew Logan. Well, that was his birth name, but we know him as Michael Gove, his name after he was adopted at just 4 months old. The British politician and journalist is now Lord Gove. He was born in Edinburgh in 1967. 58 today is Chris Boardman, the British cyclist. He won in the 1992 Barcelona gold, the Olympics, sorry, and he broke the world hour record 3 times. He was born in Merseyside in 1968. Gaynor Fay is 55 today, born Gaynor K. Meller, the actress and writer. She played Judy Mallet in Coronation Street from 1995 to 1999, and Megan Macy in Emmerdale from 2012 to 2019. I remember both of those well. She was born in Leeds in West Yorkshire back in 1971, and her mum, of course, was the writer Kay Meller. Now, do you remember Home Alone? Well, the boy has grown up into a man. Macaulay Culkin, who played the ever resourceful Kevin in Home Alone, he's 46 today. He also starred in My Girl and Richie Rich and many, many more. He was born in New York City in 1980. And 41 today is Nish Kumar, the stand-up comedian, television presenter and podcaster, born in Tooting in London in 1985. So happy 41st birthday to him today. Well, we don't have a musical birthday today, someone who is a musical nature, so I'm afraid I can't play you a birthday song. But if it is your birthday today, many happy returns to you. I hope that you have a fantastic day and will continue to do so. Happy birthday from me and all your friends at Radio Tyneside, including James.
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Cilla Black and Alfie. What's it all about? It's Tony on Radio Tyneside, heading towards the latest world news at 11. But then after that, we'll have our morning call coffee break directly after the news. Three songs for me and you to enjoy and maybe have our favourite brew and a picky or whatever we want to have, eh? Then I'll be setting the Which of Three, which is one question, three possible answers, but which is the right one. In our morning call feature, we'll find out everything we need to know if we're currently claiming child benefit for our teenager staying on in further education or training. That's with Sarah from HMRC. So that is what's heading your way in the second hour of the show, taking us up to the news at 11. It's the Four Tops.

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1: From the Sky News Centre at 11. Energy bills in England, Scotland and Wales are rising to a three-year high after a 4% increase in the price cap. It means the average household will pay £5 per month more for gas and electricity from October, rising to £1,723 a year. Neil Kenwood from the regulator Ofgem explains why it's going up.
2: The main factor driving the increase in the price cap today is the increased gas price internationally. So there's been reduced gas flows out of the Middle East because of the events there, and that has driven up gas prices, which feeds into gas bills directly, but also increases our electricity bills.
1: Dolly Parton's been remembered as a bright, shining star with an everlasting legacy following her death at the age of 80. The country music legend's publicist says she had cancer. Her decades-long career, which produced hits including 9 to 5 and Jolene, went beyond music and acting as she launched a free programme to gift books to children. In 2019, she reflected on her achievements.
3: I've been very proud of everything that I've accomplished to be, but I won't mind being known as the book lady, but I want to be known for my music as well, and to have left something great in the world that wasn't there before I came along.
1: Raheem Sterling has been charged with dangerous driving and possession of nitrous oxide. The former England footballer was arrested after a crash involving a Lamborghini on the M3 in May. He's due to appear in court next month. At least 15 babies have been killed in a hospital fire in Pakistan. It's thought the blaze in the capital Islamabad was started by a faulty air conditioning unit. An inquest into the death of Professor Jason Arde is expected to open later. He was found dead earlier this month, days after resigning from the University of Cambridge in a row over plagiarism. And the Scottish Government has placed £55 million to improve bus services across the country. The funding will be used to improve the reliability, accessibility and efficiency of local transport. That's the latest. I'm Charlie Max.
0: 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Tony Sloan. It's time for the Morning Call Coffee Break.

8:42, rounding off our morning call coffee break midweek this Wednesday. Hope you enjoyed those. Did you join me by having your favourite cuppa? Or maybe, you know, a soft drink, anything that you wanted. I had a cup of coffee and, yeah, I'm back on to the ginger biscuits, dunking them in the coffee. It's really nice, I have to tell you. But there's always that residue in the bottom of the cup when you're finished, you know? And you think, oh, all that goodness there. Or badness, however you look at it. So we listened to, It's Growing from James Taylor. Then Bye Bye Baby from the Bay City Rollers. And just there, it was Lessons in Love from Level 42. I love that group. I've seen them live twice. Once at the City Hall and once at the Glass House. It was the Sage back in those days. But yeah, so all good stuff. And I hope you enjoyed those three. Jeff will have another three for you tomorrow. And coming up soon, I'll be setting the Witcher 3 question. What could it be? You haven't got too long to wait.

Louise and Light of My Life. Radio Tyneside playing the best music. Time now to set one question with three possible answers. It's the Witch of Three. So here we go. Which is the thinnest layer of the Earth? That's the thinnest layer of the Earth. Is it the inner core? Is it the mantle? Or is it the crust? Which is the thinnest layer of the Earth? Inner core, mantle, or crust? I'll recap that and give you the answers about 10 to midday today, right here. And coming next, I'll be chatting to Sarah from HMRC. And everything you need to know if you're currently claiming child benefit and your teenager is staying on in further education or training. That's after Candy.

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And it's time now for our Wednesday morning call report. And last week, of course, teenagers found out what their exam results were. And I hope they did well. But did you know that parents...

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1: Universal benefit available to people who have an eligible child. So to have an eligible child, they have to be in full-time education or non-advanced training, basically. And that's why this matters. It's a regular payment. It's worth just over £1,400 a year for your oldest child and just over £900 a year for every additional child after that. So it just goes into your bank account every sort of, most people it's four weekly or monthly. Some people it's fortnightly. But the thing is, if you don't do what you're talking about, then it will simply stop.
2: Yeah, so I mean, that's what I was going to come on to, actually, what the extension is and why it's so important. But I think you've just mentioned that, obviously, that if they don't do it, it's going to stop. So it's important that they actually do it by the deadline.
1: It is. The deadline is the 31st of August. And what it is we can't tell what a 16-year-old is going to do. So child benefit will stop once the person turns 16. But obviously, if they're staying on a non-advanced education, such as school, do A-levels, or certain types of training, then they are still eligible for child benefit. And that's what we need to know. So HMRC needs the parents to tell us.
2: I mean, are there any sort of training courses that that qualify or ones that maybe should be aware of that don't qualify?
1: I suppose the big thing that doesn't qualify is a university degree. So that's considered to be advanced education. So it doesn't. Standard apprenticeships in England also don't qualify if you're doing a job contract training. So, for example, if you take an internship, even if you're 17, that wouldn't count as education because you're actually contracted to an employer. What does count is A-levels, T-levels, NVQs up to level three. There's actually quite a long list because there's obviously various vocational qualifications that qualify. So if you go to gov.uk, our lovely boring government website, source of all information, which is free on there and you don't have to pay anybody to get it, and check child benefit for when your child turns 16. But as you say, there is a deadline and that is coming up. And we know that the school holidays are still pretty much in swing. So people might have not notice their reminder or put it somewhere, I'll deal with that, and have forgotten. So it's really quite important because the money just will stop.
2: And how do parents extend the claim? I mean, can they use the HMRC app, which you know I love?
1: You can indeed use our app. Thank you that you love it. It is actually very popular. And of course, it's quick and easy once you've got your government gateway account, log into the app and you can do it on the app straight away. You can also use the phone number, which you'll get on the gov.uk website, tugging up my tongue there, or you can post it to us instead. But obviously, bearing in mind that post has a delay because you don't know when it's going to get there. So if you can use the app, that's the most efficient thing. That's really quite important.
2: Yeah, absolutely. Well, I think it is an important thing. You know, there's not much more time for the parents to act. So hopefully we've pointed them in the right direction, Sarah.
1: Yes, it is vitally important that you do it. It's one of these things that everyone thinks, oh, yeah, I'll do that. Yeah, it's like the 31st of January deadline for self-assessment. Oh, yeah. And then you turn around and think, oh, it's now the 30th of August and I have to renew by the 31st of August. Now, if you do forget and your child benefit claim isn't extended for this child after 16, you can start the claim off again, but get in touch with it as soon as possible. That's actually quite important because like everything else, child benefit, you only get child benefit backdated for 3 months. So if you have a new baby and you don't claim for 4 months, you're only ever going to get 3 months backdated. So it's quite important to claim when you do have a new eligible infant. And I found out last week something I didn't know, that once your oldest child or eldest child ceases to be eligible for child benefit, the higher rate passes to your next eldest child.
2: Right. That's interesting,
1: isn't it? I
2: didn't
1: know that. So there we are. Well, so if you have more than one, there we are.
2: Yeah, we've both learned something, which is always a good thing, Sarah, I believe.
1: Every day's a school day.
2: Absolutely. Well, Sarah, it's been a joy talking to you, and this is our last one, unfortunately.
1: But, it is.
2: But I've really enjoyed talking to you over the past years, really. I suppose we've been doing this, so I do wish you all the very best in whatever your future brings.
1: That's very kind of you. Thank you. It's also been a pleasure speaking to the listeners through you and to individual radio stations, because they keep telling us that like cash, radio is a thing of the past, but it isn't. It's alive and kicking. And I think that the community aspects of radio stations is human voice.

0: is so important. And it's wonderful for HM Revenue and Customs to enable us to get over this, for example, this message about child benefit renewal. So it really is a win-win, as they say in management
1: speak. Absolutely. Yeah. Well, thanks again, Sarah. You take care. Bye for
0: Thank
1: now.
0: Thank you. Bye-bye.
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Ronan Keating and Shania Twain, Forever and Ever, Amen, on Radio Tyneside, playing the best music. And thank you very much once again to Sarah. I'm going to miss our chats, but there are more friends from HMRC to chat to. So, yeah, all the best, Sarah. Really enjoyed our time together. Right, it is a recap now of the Witch of Three question. So I asked you, which is the thinnest layer of the Earth? Is it the inner core, the mantle, or the crust? I'll be giving you the answer in about 15 minutes' time or so. Right now, it's Go West.

0: whistling off into the background. Brian Ferry and Roxy Music with Jealous Guy. Before that, we heard the lads from Go West with Call Me. Right, it is a Wednesday, the 26th of August. And did you know that today is National Dog Day? Oh, there's nothing like the wag of a tail to brighten your day, isn't there? From big to small, fluffy to sleek, dogs can bring joy and love to our lives. So why don't we take time to appreciate the love and value that dogs bring to our daily lives and do a bit maybe for homeless or abused dogs the world over. From keeping us safe to working for the emergency services to supporting people who are blind, deaf or disabled, dogs do a lot for us humans. So why don't we say thank you? Give them a treat. Give them a lovely sort of pat on the head, you know, take them for a nice long walk and, you know, give them something back. Why don't we? You know, I don't have a dog of myself, but my sister and brother-in-law, they do. They have a French bulldog called Alfie, and he's quite a character. He has a you know how sometimes you hear, oh, that dog has a mad half hour. Well, he tends to have more than a half hour, but is fantastic. So they are lovely. And also on the 26th of August, on this day in 1959, I'm getting confused between the 18th and the 19th now. Yes, 1959, the British Motor Corporation introduced the Morris Minor, designed by Alec Ignosis. It was only 10 feet long, yet it sat 4 passengers. I know, sometimes a bit more, as you know, as I know. I'm not going to go into this, because I don't think it would have been strictly legal back in the day, but you can fit a few more in. Yes, the Mini Minor. And of course, now we have ones that can seat 6 people, you know? Incredible stuff. So that's just a few things to do with today here on Radio Tyneside. Answer to The Witch of Three coming next.
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0: And thanks to Craig for telling us about Retro Rewind this Sunday. Well, time for the answer to the Witcher 3 question right now for you. So I asked you, which is the thinnest layer of the Earth? The inner core, the mantle, or the crust? Oh, do you keep your crusts on bread or not, by the way? Anyway, I keep them on. Digress. It actually is crust. Yeah. It is. It comprises less than 1% of the planet's radius and volume, but it varies in thickness, averaging about 15 to 44 miles. There you go. Well done if you got that right. Don't worry, it's just a bit of fun, and Jeff will have another Witch of Three for you tomorrow on Thursday's show. But do please treat him with kindness.

Harry Styles, Good Philosophy, Treat People With Kindness. Well, that is it from me. I hope you've enjoyed our Wednesday get-together for Morning Call. Coming up after the latest world news, we've got Andrew with your lunch break, Emily with the afternoon show, and Tea Time on Tyneside with Paul. So that is the rest of your lineup here on Radio Tyneside. Can I wish you all the very best? If you do find yourself in hospital today, fingers crossed for a very speedy recovery. And whatever you're doing, have a great day. Do take care of yourself and each other. I'm back next Wednesday when we can do it all again. And Jeff is with you tomorrow from 10 a.m. as usual. I'll leave you with I Love You Always. This is Donna Lewis from me, Tony Sloan, for now. Ta-ra.

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1: From Sky News Centre at 12. The Prime Minister says he recognises rising energy bills are difficult as the price cap increases by 4%. From October, households in England, Wales and Scotland will fork out an average of £5 per month more for their electricity and gas. Analysts forecast a further 9% hike in the new year. Energy expert at Uswitch, Ben Galeazzi, has this advice.
2: You don't have to accept this rate rise. If you're on a standard variable tariff, which is the tariff type that's affected by the price cap, you can switch to a fixed deal, save now, and have price certainty on your rates for the next year or so, which takes you through the winter. So there are things that households can do.
1: Flags are flying at half-mast across America to pay tribute to Dolly Parton following her death. The country's singer and actress was 80 and had been battling cancer. 14 babies have died in a fire at a hospital nursery in Pakistan. Reports suggest the blaze in Islamabad was triggered by a fault in the air conditioning systems. Officials say one child was rescued. Mohammed Sami says her newborn is among the victims.
3: I have a three-day-old son. They say we have to save the adults first. We saved them. Why were they saving adults? They could have got out on foot. Why didn't they save the children first? They have no idea what they would do if one of their children was killed.
1: A man's been charged in connection with the attempted murder of two police officers in South Lanarkshire. They were making inquiries at a property in Larkhall when a van was deliberately driven at them last month. Raheem Sterling has been charged with dangerous driving and possession of nitrous oxide. The former England footballer was arrested after a crash involving a Lamborghini on the M3 in May. And Manchester City have signed Morocco midfielder Ayoub Bouadi from Lille. The 18-year-old is thought to have cost the Premier League side over £85 million. He's agreed a five-year contract after helping his country reach the quarterfinals of the World Cup. That's the latest. I'm Charlie Max.
0: 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Andrew Carr.

playing the best music. This is Radio Tyneside, one of the big number ones from 1988. The Only Way Is Up. Yaz and the Plastic Population starting off Wednesday's lunch break afternoon. Andrew Carr here with something from Phil Collins coming up after this from Naomi Scott. It's Speechless on Radio Tyneside. Here comes a

1990. One of the singles taken from his album, But Seriously, Phil Collins' Something Happened on the Way to Heaven. It's Radio Tyneside, I'm Andrew Carvery, good afternoon to you. It's Wednesday's lunch break, and thanks to Tony Sloan for the last 2 hours. Your magazine programme, Morning Call, returning at the same time tomorrow, presented by Jeff Lyle. Back to the 70s, Shawaddy Waddy.

0: Here's Alex, turning at a junction. Alex cooks a mean jalfrezi. And here's Sue, waiting to cross the road off to get a takeaway.
1: Mm-hmm.
0: 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Because pedestrians crossing or waiting to cross have priority at junctions, whether they can cook or not. Whoever you meet, travel like you know them.
1: Thanks.
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That's Run, first recorded by Snow Patrol, and you'll be hearing from them a little bit later on here on Wednesday's Lunch Break, Radio Tyneside with Leona Lewis. And if you're listening to us at the moment in one of our local hospitals, of course, get well soon. And don't forget our weekly Request and Dedications programme. 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

0: Elton John, Stevie Wonder, Finish Line, Radio Tyneside, 12:30. This coming Saturday, there'll be a summer street party taking place in the Ouseburn Valley, Lime Street in Newcastle. It's basically a chance to enjoy some free live music, art performances and lots of family activities. There'll be a barbecue taking place as well, and all money raised goes to the local charity St Oswald's Hospice. It's just £2 to get in to enjoy the summer street party this coming Saturday between 10 and 4 in the Ouseburn Valley.
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Online as well. 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I'm Andrew Carr. It's Wednesday's lunch break and time, as ever, for our first jukebox selection. Some great 60 songs that we have for you, including The Hollies. And it's Stevie Wonder again.

We started off today's lunch break with a big number one from 1988, and technically there's another one. The Hollies, He Ain't Heavy, He's My Brother. It topped the charts that year after it was featured in a beer commercial, but it was a hit first time round in 1969, hence we included it as part of our lunch break jukebox selection. We also heard from Stevie Wonder as well, I Was Made to Love Her. We'll have some more great 60 songs for you at the same time in the next hour of Wednesday's lunch break here on Radio Tyneside.

0: On Saturday evenings at 6, it's Pure Country here on Radio Tyneside with me, Ian Hornsby. 2 hours of popular country favourites covering the past 60 years, including lots of crossover hits, which means Elvis, Jim Reeves, Glen Campbell, Dolly Parton, and many more, with memorable songs of tears and heartache, love and romance, drinking, divorce, and perhaps worst of all, unrequited love. 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

Whitney Houston and Enrique Iglesias. Could I have this kiss forever? We have the latest news coming up in a moment on Radio Tyneside. Take us there, Rick Astley, dipping my feet.

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1: From Sky News Centre at 1. The average household in England, Wales and Scotland faces an increase of £60 a year on their energy bills. The regulator Ofgem has hiked the price cap by 4% from October. It's down to the war in the Middle East causing volatility in oil and gas wholesale prices. Prime Minister Andy Burnham says a 5% cut in VAT on electricity bills will help.
2: That kicks in from October. We know the price cap will have an impact, but it is what we can do right now. And we'll continue to look as we go forward at how we get energy prices down in the long term, and that's what we need to do too.
1: Dolly Parton's publishers confirmed she died after a short battle with cancer. The 80-year-old country music star released nearly 50 albums over a career spanning six decades. Officials say a fire at a hospital in Pakistan was triggered by an exploding air conditioner. 14 newborn babies have died following a blaze at a maternity ward in Islamabad. Footage shows rescue workers using ladders to reach the third floor nursery through broken windows. Tariq Fazal Chowdhury is the country's Minister for Parliamentary Affairs.
3: It was a blast. It was a fire which spread suddenly and at a very fast speed because there was oxygen cylinders, oxygen pipelines in that ward. So that caused that fire to spread.
1: A murder investigation has been launched after two people died in a house fire on the outskirts of Middlesbrough on Teesside. Four more people were injured, including one woman who remains in a critical condition. The former Chief Constable of West Midlands Police, Craig Guildford, is under investigation for possible gross misconduct. The watchdog's looking into the banning of Maccabi Tel Aviv supporters from their Europa League tie with Aston Villa last November. And Sky News understands European nations will withdraw their threat to boycott FIFA competitions. UEFA had proposed pulling out of international tournaments since Gianni Infantino's failed effort to sell off stakes in the World Cup to private investors last month. That's the latest. I'm Charlie Max.
0: 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Andrew Carr.

Playing the best music, this is Radio Tyneside. And I promised myself that I wouldn't do a smashy and nicey impression. Telling you that was Bachman Turner Overdrive. You ain't seen nothing yet. It starts off the second hour of Wednesday's Lunch Break. I'm Andrew Carr with Robbie Williams coming up in a moment. Before that, First Aid Kit. Stay.

We'll take another look into the Radio Tyneside Events Guide in just over a quarter of an hour or so. We've also got another selection of great 60 songs to choose for you on the Lunch Break Jukebox. And from 1998, we've just heard from Robbie Williams, Millennium. First Aid Kits, Stay Gold just before that. It's Radio Tyneside. I'm Andrew Carr. It's 1983. Well, as far as this song's concerned anyway, it topped the charts that year. Too Shy, Catch a Goo Goo.

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0: 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If you're looking for something to do this coming bank holiday weekend, well, Saturday, there's going to be a summer street party taking place on Lime Street in the Ouseburn Valley, Newcastle. It features live music, art performances, family activities, and also a barbecue, plus a chance for a massage. And it's only £2 to get into the summer street party, and all money raised goes to the local charity St Oswald's Hospice. The summer street party in the Ouseburn Valley, Lime Street, Newcastle, this coming Saturday between 10 and 4.
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There's the Proclaimers, Whatever You've Got. And look out for their brand new album called You May Offend. It's released on the 11th of September. It's Radio Tyneside Wednesday's lunch break and time for our second jukebox selection. Some more great 60 songs coming your way, including something from Jackie Wilson in a moment. Before that, 1962, the very first chart hit for The Beatles.

Jackie Wilson, Your Love Keeps Lifting Me Higher and Higher. And before that, on the 60s jukebox selection, we heard from the Beatles as well, Love Me Do. It's Radio Tyneside. We'll have some more great 60s songs for you at the same time tomorrow. And from the debut single from the Beatles we heard just before, let's have the debut chart single from Queen.

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Madonna's Like a Prayer on Radio Tyneside, the 2 o'clock news coming up. Then it's the afternoon show presented by Emily Frankland. We have Paul Davidson at 4 o'clock with Tea Time on Tyneside. At 6 o'clock, Older Voices presented by the Elders Council of Newcastle. The 70s at 7, although if you're listening to us at the moment in one of our local hospitals, you'll be able to follow the match at St James's Park this evening with the Soccer on Tyneside team from 7:15, commentary of Newcastle's match against West Bromwich Albion, and kickoff is at 7:45 for that. Meanwhile, of course, our regular programmes will continue on FM and DAB, including Edward Doggerty with the evening shift at 8, an hour with good folk, Gary Hogg at 10 o'clock, and after hours, Fred Setter's 11 through until Night Sounds at midnight. Enjoy the rest of Wednesday. 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
1: From the Sky News Centre at 2. It's understood European countries are backtracking on their threat to boycott FIFA. UEFA is thought to be discussing other ways to challenge Gianni Infantino's leadership after his failed efforts to sell off stakes in the World Cup. Our sports correspondent Rob Harris reports from Monaco, where tomorrow's Champions League draw will be held.
2: The reason this decision, we believe, will be taken is because there have been some assurances received by UEFA that, as in their words, FIFA wouldn't attempt to disfigure the game in such a way again.
1: Police looking into a deadly house fire on Teesside say they can't rule out links to organised crime. A murder investigation's underway in Middlesbrough. 12 British tourists are thought to be among those missing in flash floods in Nepal. Local officials now say at least 22 people have died. Energy bills in England, Scotland and Wales are rising to a three-year high after a 4% increase in the price cap. It means the average household will pay £5 per month more for gas and electricity from October to £1,723 a year. Neil Kenward from the regulator Ofgem explains why it's going up.
3: The main factor driving the increase in the price cap today is the increased gas price internationally. So there's been reduced gas flows out of the Middle East because of the events there, and that has driven up gas prices, which feeds into gas bills directly but also increases our electricity bills.
1: The former Chief Constable of West Midlands Police, Craig Guildford, is under investigation for possible gross misconduct. The watchdog's also looking into the actions of three other officers and a staff member in relation to the banning of Maccabi Tel Aviv supporters from Birmingham. They played Aston Villa in the Europa League last November. And Dolly Parton's legacy beyond music's being remembered following the country legend's death at the age of 80. Known for hits like 9 to 5 and Jolene, singers including Taylor Swift and Sir Paul McCartney are paying tribute, with many also praising her charity work. That's the latest. I'm Faye Rowlands.
0: Radio Tyneside. Emily Frankland.

George Harrison there. What is life? You listen to Radio Tyneside, and I'm your host, Emily Frankland, here with you from 2 till 4pm every Wednesday. I hope everyone's having a fantastic Wednesday afternoon, whatever you're getting up to. I'm personally on the countdown for the bank holiday weekend. I can't wait to have a few days off. I'm going to keep the good vibes going.

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1: I'm here with the weather update for Wednesday, the 26th of August. It's going to be a breezy day with plenty of sunshine and just a few areas of cloud with some moderate easterly winds. You can expect highs of up to 21 degrees and lows of 14. Maybe a little bit of rain this afternoon, but hopefully it'll stay clear.

Everybody Dance from Chic there. What a tune to get you in the mood for the bank holiday weekend that's happening in just a few days. I can't wait. I hope you have a great time, whatever you're getting up to. Maybe you're going off glamping in Northumberland, or just normal camping. Maybe you're going over to do a hike or two in the Lake District. Or maybe if you're young enough, you're going down to Leeds Fest to have an absolute chaotic weekend. Or maybe you're just staying local and you're going to enjoy the fact that you can be hungover on Saturday, Sunday and Monday. Because you don't have work again until Tuesday, perhaps. Whatever you're doing, I hope you have a great time this weekend. I'm going to keep the good music coming. This is Show Me Heaven from Maria McKee.

0: Hello, I'm Dr. Sheon Bakare. 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

Down to Joy from Van Morrison there. Now, the next song I'm going to play has a very special meaning because over the weekend, a little baby was born and that baby is my niece. I'm an auntie finally. I get to be the cool wine aunt. Finally get to live up to it. But anyway, she has a really unique name and her name is Lark, and that is a name of a songbird. So I thought

0: We're going to take a look over at the event guide now. This is one for families, I'd say. It's this Sunday, so if you haven't got anything to do over the bank holiday weekend, this could be something to note down. Aardman in concert. It's a golden opportunity to bring the whole family along for a hilarious, heartwarming big screen celebration featuring Wallace and Gromit, Shaun the Sheep, Timmy Time and Morph, plus a full screening of The Wrong Trousers, and it's all accompanied by a world-class orchestra, and I believe this was featured on BBC Breakfast not too long ago. That's this Sunday at the O2 City Hall in Newcastle, 3:30 p.m. and tickets start from £22.10.
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Warwick Avenue from Duffy there, and before that we had The Police with Message in a Bottle. Now, a debate I've been having recently is, when is summer officially over? Now, according to the meteorological calendar, it ends on August the 31st, and according to the astronomical calendar, it ends on September the 23rd. Now, some people I've spoken to have said they decide summer's over when the weather's gone a bit naff. So I guess you could argue the past week or so, is it really summer anymore? Some people say it's when the, you know, the leaves turn brown and Christmas items are coming into the shops. You know, you're doomed. For me, it's personally when I have to start taking my vitamin D tablets again. because the past few years, we've been having a bit of like a heat wave in September. So I'm giving it a little bit longer. I'm giving it another few weeks. Summer come back and redeem itself for a little bit longer. So I don't have to keep taking my vitamin D tablets until hopefully October. But, you know, we will see. It's quite interesting, though, because everyone has a totally different opinion on it. So, yeah, maybe spark up that conversation today. When does summer officially end?

Jesse's Girl from Rick Springfield there. Little fun fact about the song, there was a couple in Springfield's stained glass class, a man who is not named, but he fancied his girlfriend. The musician was floored by this woman's beauty, later admitting that he was panting from afar. Wow. And the song was originally called Gary's Girl, but it just didn't have the right ring to it, which, yeah, to be fair, I don't think it does. Hey, the more you know.

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I'm Paul Averick, and each week I track down a fresh batch of cover versions of familiar songs. That's Beneath the Covers at 10 o'clock each Friday evening with me, Paul Averick, right here on Radio Tyneside.

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1: From the Sky News Centre at 3, Meta has agreed to settle a US court case which accused it of deliberately designing its platforms to get children addicted. Facebook and Instagram's owners to pay a maximum of almost £12 billion. While it still denies any wrongdoing, the firm's going to disable some features on teen accounts, like having the number of post likes visible. Mary Rhodey's son died after chatting to a criminal posing as someone else.
2: They call it spontaneous suicide. I call it what it was, the predictable outcome of a system that protects corporations instead of children.
1: Police in Nepal say 95 people have died following flash flooding, also affecting Himalayan areas of Tibet. Pictures are emerging of homes being swept away. A murder investigation's been launched after two people died in a house fire near Middlesbrough on Teesside. A woman's still in a critical condition. In sport, European countries are expected to drop their threat to boycott FIFA competitions in protest against Gianni Infantino. They still oppose his re-election as president after his failed attempt to sell off parts of the World Cup. Taylor Swift says a world without Dolly Parton doesn't feel possible, real or right. Feda Silva's been reading more tributes to the country music legend, who's died aged 80.
3: Sir Paul McCartney and Cyndi Lauper say they find it hard to imagine life without Dolly Parton. She's been described as glam, funny and kind by Katy Perry, while Sabrina Carpenter says she'll cherish their laughter and conversations. Eminem's recalled a heartfelt letter she wrote to him. Sir Elton John says he's devastated. "We will always love you, Dolly," has appeared across social media from fans in a nod to her hit classic.
1: And household energy bills in Britain will go up by an average of £60 a year from October. The regulators increase the price cap. That's the latest. I'm Faye Rowlands.
0: 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Emily Frankland.

It's Wednesday afternoon, it's just after 3:05, and you're listening to Radio Tyneside. I'm Emily Franklin, your host. I've got just less than an hour left for you this afternoon, so we're going to keep the good music coming. Up next is Sheena Easton with When He Shines.

Ronan Keating. Now, it's a huge weekend for anyone who might have recently gotten their GCSE or A-level results, because there's a good chance that you're off to Leeds Fest this weekend. Now, the lineup this year is cracking. We've got Charlie XCX, Kasabian, Dave, Florence and the Machine, Fontaine's DC, Ray, Somber, Skepta, Blossoms. The list goes on. You're in for a great weekend if you go in. Watch out for that traffic, though. God, if you're going to be going down the A1 this weekend, it's going to be atrocious, because not just Leeds Fest, just bank holiday in general. It's awful traffic. I think everyone in the Northeast knows how bad that road gets this weekend. Now, if you're a parent and your child is off to Leeds Fest, I'm going to give you a word of warning that they might ring you up on the last night going, please, can you pick me up? Because it's chaotic. I remember I went 4 years ago and there was loads of fires being set on the last night by unruly teenagers. And it was actually really scary. I was thinking, God, if I stay here, I'm going to wake up and my tent's going to be on fire. So I rang my dad at 2 a.m. and yeah, bless him, he came down from Newcastle to pick me up. I didn't get home until I think nearly 7 a.m. But it was worth it because I didn't have to stay in my tent that night and deal with the chaos around me. Also, word of advice, if you are going, try not to chuck any tins off each other's heads, because it does cause serious injuries. Unfortunately, I saw that way too many times. You know, you'd think that people have a bit more common sense than that. But I mean, I guess it is a festival with predominantly 16 to 19 year olds. So, you know, but if you are going, have a brilliant time. You'll make so many memories. It's brilliant. Anyway, here's Tainted Love. Thanks.

0: If you've had a cough for 3 weeks or more, and it isn't COVID-19, don't just ignore it. It could still be a warning sign. 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It's probably nothing serious, but finding cancer early makes it more treatable. 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

Eyes Without a Face from Billy Idol there, and before that we had Simply Red. Now it's time for my classic radio link, where I talk about what is today's national or international day. Well, first of all, I'd like to say happy birthday to my dad, because it's his annual day. So happy birthday, Dad. I'll see you at the weekend. Anyway, it's International Dog Day. Popular global day to celebrate dogs, rescue shelter animals, and promote pet adoption. Absolutely incredible. I love my dog. I miss him dearly. It's also Women's Equality Day, which is very important. It marks the ongoing progress of women's rights and honours the history of gender equality movements, such as women getting the right to vote. And I think that's such an important thing that we continue to remember, whether you're a woman or not. So yeah, some interesting one there. It's also a bit of a funny one. It's International Beetle Week, and I'm not talking about the little insects with a few legs. I'm talking about the ones from Liverpool. Yeah, apparently it runs from August 26th into early September. Didn't even know that that was a thing, but hey, you learn something new every day, don't you?

I want that song to be playing when I leave work on Friday. I'm being so overdramatic. It's literally just another day off work, isn't it, on Monday? But you know what? Like, I'm really excited. Anyway, I've got the crack open in front of me, and I need to specify the magazine, not anything else. We've got quite a few things on, especially on Friday. Absolute treat. So at Maximo Park on at Sunderland, which I think I mentioned last week, and I did have a look, and it was sold out. But if you've got the app Twicket, you'll know about resales and all that on there, and you can usually get some last minute deals, so maybe keep an eye out. There's also McFly coming to Leisure's Park, which I'm not sure if they know about the reputation that Leisure's Park have, you know, but it's tickets start at £49. There's also Coast Fest on all weekend, and that's over in North Shields, and there's some great local bands playing all weekend. Day tickets are £20 and weekend tickets are £50, so it's a bit of a cheaper alternative to Leeds Fest. Saturday there's an evening of Kate Bush, which is on at the Cathedral in Newcastle, and Kiss the Teacher, it's an award-winning ABBA tribute band, coming to Hartlepool if you're down there on Sunday. So yeah, I could be here all day talking through all the events that are going on this weekend, but there's plenty to choose from. An exciting weekend in Newcastle for the bank holiday as usual.

0: Smart meters and their in-home display tell you how much energy you're using. That can help you decide when to turn the heating up or turn the TV off standby. They also provide information to make Great Britain's energy system smarter too. So if you're over 50 and want more information on smart meters, give Age UK Gateshead a call on 0191 477 3559.
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The Right Thing to Do from Carly Simon there. Now, I can only imagine how heaving the Metro Centre is going to be this week. With it being back to school very soon, back to work, you know, people have had all these holidays and you get into like the summer routine. It's all a bit more relaxed. You don't have to stress about making your kids back lunches every day or even your own. And then suddenly you're like, oh God, there's a week and my kid's grown about 4 inches over summer. So yeah, there'll be loads of shoe fittings going on and school uniforms and pencil cases. And then in a few weeks, there's the people starting university again. I feel like it's a very chaotic time of year for shopping. And I mean, not just from the as a shopper's point of view, but when you work in retail, it's very stressful as well. So I'm very glad that that's not me anymore. But yeah, good luck if that's you this week. And also, maybe I've given you a gentle reminder to get yourself down and sort out that shopping list that you've been needing to do.

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On the menu, a full range of favourites, combined with daily specials too. A breakfast wrap with news, local information and plenty more, served up with your favourite music from the last six decades. So please do join us Monday to Saturday, 8 till 10 in the morning for Good Morning Tyneside, here on your favourite station, Radio Tyneside, where we really are proud to be local.

0: Always and Forever from Luther Vandross there. Now it's nearly the end of my weekly radio show. I'm Emily Frankland and you're listening to Radio Tyneside. Don't go anywhere though, because I'm going to send you out with an absolute tune, and after this you've got Paul Davidson keeping you company for a couple of hours for tea time on Tyneside for some great music, information and interesting conversations. Now, whatever you're getting up to this bank holiday weekend, I hope you have a great time. I'm going to try and get camping myself if I can find somewhere, but it looks like most of the campsites are booked up, so I'll be back next week with a story of how that went down. Anyway, my last song for you is The Beatles with Come Together.
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1: From the Sky News Centre at 4, Meta's agreed to pay up to settle its social media addiction trial in America. The owner of Facebook and Instagram denies designing its platforms to deliberately hook children, but will disable some features on teen accounts. A news agency is reporting a 13-year-old girl's among 12 UK citizens missing in flash floods in border areas of Nepal and Tibet. Local police are expecting the overall number of victims, currently just below 100, to rise over the next few hours. Villages and roads have been damaged, with Nepal asking India and China for help. Our correspondent Neville Lazarus is across developments.
2: Pictures of homes being swept away. A number of villages have been affected. So far, the military has said they've rescued close to 100 people. They've been taken to various hospitals. They've called for also private helicopters because those are the main means of transport.
1: Two people have died in a house fire on Teesside, possibly linked to organised crime. It happened in Middlesbrough. An investigation found two fires which destroyed 19 homes in Stourbridge in the West Midlands a couple of weeks ago were started by accident. Flames broke out in fields where farming machinery was being used. American landmarks have been lit up in pink in memory of country music icon Dolly Parton, who's died at the age of 80. Fans have been laying flowers, including at her Dollywood theme park in Tennessee.
3: Dolly Parton was an inspiration to a lot of us.
4: She was just a woman with the heart of gold.
5: She gave back to where she came from. She always remembered her roots.
6: She was a unifier about peace, love, understanding, and the world needs more Dolly Partons.
1: Sir Paul McCartney says, "We will always love you," a nod to her classic hit. She donated millions to charity and was known for her literary philanthropy. And European countries are backtracking on their threats to boycott the World Cup. It's understood UEFA's looking at other ways to challenge Gianni Infantino's leadership of FIFA. That's the latest. I'm Faye Rowlands.
0: 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Paul Davidson.

No Time to Die, the theme tune to the Bond film, which came out 5 years ago, Daniel Craig's final outing, and for some reason, I still haven't seen it yet, I'm not really sure why. Anyway, Billie Eilish was the youngest artist ever to write and record an official James Bond theme song, and it later went on to win an Academy Award. Hello, good afternoon, welcome to Tea Time on Tyneside, and thank you very much to Emily for the afternoon show.

0: Leon Bridges, Texas Sun. Let's see what the meteorologists have got to say about our sunshine.
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0: Well, it's not a bad day here on Tyneside. Currently around about 21 degrees outside. More sunny intervals this evening. Temperatures dropping down overnight to around about 15 degrees with a light easterly wind. It's overcast tomorrow. That wind continuing from the same direction. A high of around about 20. Then on Friday, there's some rain on and off throughout the day. And as we move into the bank holiday weekend, more rain in store on Saturday. But then Sunday and bank holiday Monday, both looking as if they're going to be dry.

The Pierces, and It Will Not Be Forgotten. Time Comes Around before that, from Liam Fender. So you're very welcome to Tea Time on Tyneside here on Radio Tyneside. Nice to have your company. I hope your day is going well and that you're enjoying the tunes that we're playing. Plenty more of them to come between now and 6 o'clock. And very shortly, we'll be launching our Tea Time teaser. We'll take our tea break, as we always do, shortly after 4:30. That's the time we enjoy three songs uninterrupted alongside a tea or a coffee. In the second hour, we'll play one song from the 1950s, bit of nostalgia. We'll have this week's Word on Health report. And, of course, we'll play our Word Hole game.

Hi everybody, Craig Fogle here. Yeah, that's the Craig Fogle from the Retro Rewind on a Sunday morning here at Radio Tyneside. How are you doing? Right, just a quick one. On Sunday the 29th of August, for some ridiculous reason, I decided to throw myself out of an aeroplane from 14,000 feet. Got a free fall for 53 seconds, all in the aid of charity. Yeah. As you're aware, it's Radio Tyneside's 75th anniversary here at Radio Tyneside, and to raise some funds, I've decided to chuck myself out of a plane, a perfectly ordinary, perfectly working plane. I must be crazy. What I would love you to do, if you just go to our homepage and click the link for Craig Fogle's Skydive, it's on the Just Giving, and just donate whatever you can afford. It would be so appreciated. Everything it's raised goes towards keeping this magical station on the air. Thanks again. Click that link on our homepage. And we'll speak soon. Take care. Bye-bye now.

Yes, good luck, Craig. Sunday coming, chucking himself out of an aeroplane to support Radio Tyneside. We are a charity, of course, run entirely by volunteers. Okay, let's have our tea time teaser today, and we're going across to the town of Bunol in Spain, which is just a little bit west of Valencia. And today, a legendary festival, La Tomatina, has been taking place there. But our question is simply this: what is La Tomatina? La Tomatina, a Spanish festival, has been taking place in the town of Bunol in Spain today. But what is that festival all about? Have a think about that. As always, we'll reveal the answer before 5 o'clock.

Michael Bublé. Haven't met you yet. Now, at the Garner Theatre in Durham, this Friday lunchtime, there is...

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1: Well, I don't know about you, but I'm certainly feeling rather parched, so a tea break would be very welcome. I'm going to pop the kettle on if you'd like to do the same and make yourself a tea or a coffee. We'll be enjoying our tea break, three songs uninterrupted, after this from UB40.

How could I leave UB40 alongside Ali, Astro and Mickey? Right, let's get our tea break underway. Three great songs as always, and the first of those comes from Bucks Fizz.

0: 911 and Private Number, the third and final song in our Wednesday tea break. Before that, 60s classic from Johnny Burnett, You're 16. And according to Bucks Fizz, their camera never lies. Mine puts more lines and wrinkles on.
1: Do you remember the folk clubs of the 60s and 70s when they were the place to be seen? And they were packed out with lovely people and filled with fantastic music from both sides of the Atlantic. Well, that's what we'll have for you on a Wednesday night at 10 o'clock. There's a few more modern songs and singers thrown in as well, so I hope you'll let me, Gary Hogg, join you here on Radio Tyneside for an hour with good folk. Don't forget, 10 o'clock on a Wednesday night.
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0: Thursday's tea break will be at the same time, and Richard Finch will be in charge of the Radio Tyneside finest china tomorrow. Now, let me quickly recap on our tea time teaser. We are going to the town of Bunol in the Valencia province of Spain, where today the Spanish festival La Tomatina has been taking place. The question we've been asking, though, is what is La Tomatina? We'll find out in just a few minutes' time.

best thing that ever happened to me from Gladys Knight, and it was Sting before that, If I Ever Lose My Faith in You. So our tea time teaser has been about La Tomatina, a festival taking place in Bunol in the Valencia province of Spain today, and we've been asking, what is La Tomatina? Well, it is a giant tomato fight. During the event, there are roughly 20,000 participants crowding into the narrow streets to hurl over 100 metric tons of overripe tomatoes at each other for exactly 1 hour. And if you go onto YouTube, you can see videos of this. It is quite amazing. Apparently, though, the tomatoes were not fit for consumption, so they're not wasting food. Yep. Hurling tomatoes at each other for round about an hour. That is La Tomatina in Spain, a festival which has been taking place today. Well done if you got that right. After the news at 5 o'clock, we'll pay tribute to Dolly Parton.

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1: From the Sky News Centre at 5. Facebook and Instagram's owner must enhance restrictions on teenagers' accounts as it settles a civil social media addiction trial in America. They include daily time limits and restrictions on seeing the number of likes on a post. Meta's paying around £12 billion but continues to deny its apps are deliberately designed to be addictive to children. Rob Bonta's Attorney General of California, one of the states involved in the case.
2: We'll continue to do all we can to ensure our children are safe online, no matter what platform they log into. I urge other companies to take note that our door is open. I'd much rather work with California's business community than have to take them to court.
1: 33 British nationals are feared missing in flash floods in Nepal, which police there say have killed at least 95 people. The PA news agency is reporting a 13-year-old girl is among the UK citizens unaccounted for. Footage shows people running away as a wall of mud crashes through a Himalayan valley. David Fishers from the Red Cross.
3: Whole villages are reported to have been wiped away, markets wiped away, bridges destroyed, roads destroyed in these very narrow valleys. There's essentially no escape.
1: Fires that went on to destroy 19 homes in Stourbridge in the West Midlands were found to have started accidentally. Officials say farming equipment was being used near fields where the flames started. American landmarks have been lit in pink in memory of country music icon Dolly Parton, who's died aged 80. In London, Buckingham Palace guards performed a rendition of her hit 9 to 5. People travelling abroad are being advised to drink bottled water. Cases of a parasitic stomach bug jumped to their highest level since 2016. And it looks like European nations could be backing down on their threat to boycott FIFA competitions. It's understood they're discussing other protests against Gianni Infantino's leadership. That's the latest. I'm Faye Rowlands.
0: 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Paul Davidson.

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Beautiful. I Will Always Love You played that, of course, as a tribute to Dolly Parton, who sadly passed away yesterday at the age of 80 after a career of more than 60 years, during which she wrote over 3,000 songs and sold more than 100 million records worldwide.

That's Julia Fordham. Love moves in mysterious ways. It is coming up to 5:10. It's Wednesday, the 26th of August. Welcome to the second hour of Tea Time on Tyneside here on Radio Tyneside. Hope your day is going well. Hope you're enjoying the tunes that we're playing. More great songs on the way include numbers from Billy Ocean from the Saturdays, got something from Mama Cass and the Kane Gang as well. Very shortly, we'll have our 50s favourite. We've got this week's Word on Health report coming up. And of course, before we go, we'll play our word hold game.

Gavin James, I Don't Know Why. So our 50s favourite today takes us to 1956. Gonna play Rocking Through the Rye, which is a reimagining of the traditional 18th century Scottish poem Coming Through the Rye by Robbie Burns, blending the classic melody with elements of another traditional Scottish tune, The Campbells Are A-Coming. And back in the day, it was a more innocent time. The song was officially banned by the BBC because it felt the lyrics clashed with traditional British standards. Here then is Bill Haley. Judge for yourself.

Having a party, that's Billy Ocean. Newcastle United are back in action again tonight after a thrilling game against Liverpool in the Premiership, where once again we managed to lose from a winning position in the, what was it, 98th minute. Liverpool just seem to have the hoodoos on Newcastle, don't they? But anyway, it was a very good performance, and hopefully they can carry that forward to the Carabao Cup game tonight, where they are hosting West Bromwich Albion. It's round two, and kickoff is at 7:45. And if you're listening to us today in hospital on the bedside entertainment system, we'll have full live commentary of the game. Soccer on Tyneside gets underway at 7:15. Kickoff is half an hour later. It's Newcastle United versus West Bromwich Albion. And hopefully, we're going to win and get through to the next round.

0: Which sound do you prefer? This one or this one? More and more children are getting measles. It's highly infectious and can be very serious. But the safest way to guard against it is with two doses of the MMR vaccine. It's never too late to protect your child. So for more details about how the MMR vaccine can stop this becoming this, contact your GP or visit nhs.uk/MMR.
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0: Saturdays, their version of I Just Can't Get Enough. Level 42 before that with Running in the Family. Now, in this week's Word on Health report, Paul Pennington debunks some of the myths and misconceptions surrounding hospice care. Here he is talking to Mandy Malcolmson from Strathcarran Hospice.
1: After someone has been diagnosed with an incurable life-limiting condition, there's not a single linear end-of-life pathway. Palliative care, which can be general or specialist, is increasingly intended to start alongside disease-directed treatment rather than only when treatment stops. The exact services vary between England, Scotland, Wales and Northern Ireland, and within each country. Hospices across the UK provide invaluable help and support for patients, yet research shows many of us still think hospices are only for the very final days of life. Joining me to discuss this is Mandy Malcolmson from Strathcarran Hospice.
2: I like to think of modern hospices are really buildings and hubs, and within those buildings and hubs are teams of people skilled in delivering really great palliative care. The alleviation of symptoms that might be affecting anyone with a life-shortening illness and their family, not just the person themselves. And that can be any sort of symptom. So it can be a physical symptom. It can be something like pain, nausea, breathlessness, fatigue. It can be a functional symptom, so potentially a decline in mobility or the ability to eat or drink. Importantly to me in the work that I do, there are emotional and spiritual symptoms, so it's really difficult to manage uncertainty, and people worry about what's going to happen to them, not only for themselves but for their families. So when you think of palliative care as a sort of a wide spectrum, the end of the life is right at the end of that spectrum, but it starts much earlier, and so therefore we need to start much earlier so that people can access the support when they need it and not when we decide they need it.
1: Hospice services, which are only possible thanks to the magnificent donations from the public, can be delivered at home, in a care home, as a day patient, as an outpatient, and people can move between these according to their needs. One of the biggest misconceptions is that accepting hospice care means giving up. Why isn't that the case?
2: Understandably, people are really scared of the word hospice. I think they've all had some story connection with the hospice. And, you know, for us at Strathcarran, it's a beautiful building and beautiful grounds, but it's at the top of the hill. And a lot of people think, oh, that's where people go to die, or that's where they go when they come out in a box. But I think things have changed over time, particularly over the last decade or so. I like to think of hospice carers walking alongside someone and offering whatever it is to bring a decent quality of life for the time that person has left on the planet. And for many, that can really be quite a big stretch of time, Paul, enough to sort of get things done. So when you're talking about giving up, actually, I would challenge that, because actually when you're walking alongside someone, you're actually able to say to them, right, what is it that you're still trying to achieve? What is it that you want to get done? What is it that you need to say to people that you maybe haven't thought about before? So it's actually giving people encouragement, reassurance and tools to not give up, but to actually get on with life and deal with this life-shortening condition.
1: The NICE guideline on end-of-life care reviewed the evidence and found that earlier referral to palliative care is associated with fewer emergency hospital admissions, fewer intensive care admissions, and a greater chance of dying in the person's preferred place of care. Yet research suggests many people are referred to hospice care by their clinicians much later than would be ideal. What's your view?
2: For me, that can be really tricky, because sometimes professionals, A, they're not skilled to talk about this practically to people and be honest with people, but also they might have that barrier of, oh, you're not ready for hospice support yet. You're not symptomatic enough for hospice support. So there's the barrier. And I think that's the bit I would like to challenge healthcare professionals to really think about. Okay, if the hospice needs a referral from you, take one step back and think a little bit earlier down the track. Could this person benefit from a little bit of hospice support

0: a little bit earlier so that they can start planning ahead and be in control.
1: Paul Pennington there, and to hear an extended interview with Mandy Malcolmson on the Word on Health podcast, and to find out more, check out the website wordonhealth.com. 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

Mama Cass, Make Your Own Kind of Music. And that followed on from Leslie Gore, You Don't Own Me. Now, I was just talking about the football game a few minutes ago, and it has been announced that John Beresford, Rob Lee, Peter Beardsley, Lee Clark and Steve Watson are all intending to join forces for a special Keegan's Entertainers Night at the Whitley Bay Playhouse. The date for your diary on that one is Wednesday the 18th of November. Now, as far as the football is concerned, I mentioned you can listen to that if you are in hospital. You can get that on the Bedside Entertainment System, Channel 1. But we can't broadcast that online on DAB or on FM. So the schedule there shapes up like this. At 7 o'clock, it is the 70s at 7. That means we have an hour of non-stop music from the 70s through until 8. Then Edward Doggett is here with the evening shift at 10. Gary Hogg has an hour with Good Folk, 60 minutes of top folk tunes with Gary. Fred Setters is after hours at 11, Fred playing some wonderful easy late night listening music. It's Radio Tyneside, community and hospital radio together for Newcastle and Gateshead.

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Closest Thing to Heaven from the Kane Gang. Right, our word hole game today concerns the Olivia Newton-John song Banks of the Ohio, and the challenge is to work out which word from the lyrics here has fallen down the hole. And only say that you'll be mine in no other's arms. And only say that you'll be mine in no other's arms. What's the missing word? We'll find out when we play the song that will take us to the news at 6 o'clock.

Angel from First Aid Kit. So the word which fell down the hole in the word hole game was entwine, and only say that you'll be mine in no other's arms. Entwine, that from Olivia Newton-John's Banks of the Ohio, which closes the show and takes us to the 6 o'clock news, after which the Elders Council of Newcastle are here with Older Voices. Thanks for listening. Richard Finch is in the chair tomorrow, so all that remains is for me to wish you a very pleasant evening. Enjoy the rest of the week. Take care, look after yourself, and from me, Paul Davidson, bye for now.

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1: From the Sky News Centre at 6. At least 33 people from the UK are among hundreds missing after flash flooding in Nepal. Almost 100 people have died. Pictures from one area show debris hanging from tree branches and survivors caked in mud. A passenger caught the moment a bus was almost washed away by muddy floodwater surging through a valley. Some listeners may find the audio distressing. Meta is to pay up to around £12 billion to settle claims in the US that it designed platforms to get children hooked. It's also agreeing to make changes to Facebook and Instagram, including daily limits and nighttime blocks for teenage users. The firm's denied wrongdoing. Police investigating the deaths of two people, including a child, in a house fire near Middlesbrough on Teesside have made two arrests. Two men are being questioned on suspicion of murder. The Rocky Horror Picture Show and Annie star Tim Curry has died at the age of 80. He was known for his villainous roles on stage and screen. American landmarks have been lit up in pink in memory of country music icon Dolly Parton, who's died at the age of 80. Fans have been laying flowers, including at her Dollywood theme park in Tennessee.
2: Dolly Parton was an inspiration to a lot of us.
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4: 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She always remembered her roots.
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1: Sir Paul McCartney says, "We will always love you," a nod to her classic hit. And Hearts are playing Rapid Vienna in their Conference League playoff. They need to win to stay in the European competition. It's 0-0 in Austria, 2-2 on aggregate. That's the latest. I'm Faye Rowlands.
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The sounds of Sultans of Swing by Dire Straits fades away, which means you're listening to Old Voices, the weekly radio programme of the Elders' Council of Newcastle-upon-Tyne, broadcasting here on Radio Tyneside 93.6 FM. I'm Maisie, and I'm presenting today's programmes. Our programmes are a mix of some regular things from the team, gardening or a green view, a poem or a song, and recommendations from the team or a point of view from one of us. We also usually have a couple of guests, and sometimes the programme has a theme. This week, two of our own team and our guests will be talking about some famous, or perhaps not so famous, Newcastle characters. We hope you will find the people you will be hearing about of interest. All of them have had a significant impact on Newcastle and on the lives of its citizens. As presenter, I get to choose three pieces of music, and my first choice, for no particular reason other than I really like it, is the incomparable Nina Simone singing My Baby Just Cares For Me.

0: something. That was Nina Simone with My Baby Just Cares For Me. Now, two of our team, Liz and Yvonne, are going to be telling us something about two famous Newcastle characters. Firstly, Winifred Laver, who was a nurse and deaconess, and then Alison Kay, who was the founder of the People's Kitchen. Over to you.
1: Hello, Yvonne. Nice to see you.
2: Hello, Liz. Nice to see you again.
1: And thanks for all your work researching the women as well. So both women got interesting lives. I have to confess, I hadn't heard of Winifred Laver until you mentioned her, but I have read about her since, and she's fascinating.
2: She is.
1: Do you want to say a little bit about her?
2: Yeah, I first found out about her at High Heaton Library. I was given a talk on the Granger Market, a PowerPoint talk, and a man came up afterwards and said, "Have you heard of Winifred Laver?" And he mentioned a few things that she'd come from the South, 1916, and she was only 18 at the time. And she'd planned on being a missionary in China, but she contracted TB. So when she recovered, she noticed an advert for a job in Gateshead, which at the time had a high, you know, volume of TB sufferers, poverty, starvation. And her family were horrified because they were quite well off. And the family doctor predicted if she went up here, she'd be dead within the year.
1: That's quite scary, isn't it? She obviously had lots of resolution to defy the doctor's advice.
2: Exactly. She had worked in a poorhouse before she came up, so she was made of strong stuff because she reported cockroaches in the porridge and, you know, single mothers weren't allowed to see their children only once a month, you know. So that was quite sad. But she was up at 5 o'clock every day to pray. She was a trained nurse and a deaconess. And so she set up the Vine Street Mission in Gateshead in a dilapidated building and set up a surgery. And as starvation was common, she was getting bread from the bakers and the congregation swelled. And she was, you know, she did parties, magic lantern shows, and she actually booked trains to take lots of children to the seaside, and hundreds went.
1: I can imagine that was very, very popular as well, and a way of engaging the whole family.
2: Exactly, yeah. So they would all, you know, have a good day out at the beach. It was called the Singing Mission as well because there were so many choirs. And my mum's family lived in Gateshead, and I actually went there when I was 10 in 1965. And I can't remember, I only went once because Sandra, friend in the street, she said, "You get a free Bible if you can recite all the books of the Bible." So even now, at 74, if anybody cracks a whip, I'm away at Genesis, Exodus, Leviticus, Numbers, Deuteronomy, and so on. So that was quite funny. But she was awarded the British Empire Medal and the Freeman of the City in Gateshead. She retired at 90 and she died at 92. So I think the family doctor was out a bit there.
1: Definitely, definitely. Yeah, she knew better than the doctor.
2: She did. You saw an advert, didn't you? Oh, no, something from the Chronicle about her being the Angel of the North.
1: Yeah, I've heard that.
2: Yeah.
1: The first Angel of the North before Anthony Gormley developed one, yes. So.
2: Exactly, yeah. So, yeah, she was... one quote from the Chronicle, I'll read it. It was, "The man who left home to give his wife and child a chance to eat his portion of bread. The old couple... supporting a small grandchild, everything pawnable already pledged. Sister Laver went to the assistance of all." A little boy went to a surgery, been playing football, and he had hurt his foot. And she put a bread poultice on it, and when he got outside, he ate it. So
1: that's quite something, isn't it? And there is a Sister Lavery Foundation, isn't there? Centre.
2: That's right. I think it's in Felling. It's a short stay place. People go there for recovery. If they're unable to go home, I think it's 60 beds and they have a dementia unit. And that's where someone can go before they have a full-time place in a care home. Yeah. So, Yeah, I think this Winifred Lever was a really powerful character, you know.
1: She sounds it, very much so.
2: I did go to the Salvation Army at Gateshead because I do talks there for them, and I met this William Hodgson, and he had written a booklet on Winifred, and I met him, and it was called The First 20 Years. It may be in the library, you know.
1: Yeah, it's a fascinating woman, obviously.
2: Yeah.
1: And I wonder how her family felt when she continued all this work. They probably thought it was just a sort of juvenile thing of go somewhere else and do something different. But when it became her life.
2: Yeah, 60 years.
1: What they felt.
2: Exactly. And it would, I think they'd been proud of her. But, you know, she achieved so much. And there's a plaque in Derwentwater Road to her.
1: And what's it say?
2: I haven't actually seen it, but just with good company, with William Clark, the co-founder of Clark Chapman, and Sir Joseph Swan, the inventor of the incandescent light bulb. So she's among good company.
1: It is, and it's amazing how many women in Tyneside, you know, are notable and often not even recognised. But that takes us now to the piece of time we actually speak. What piece of music would you like?
2: It was Songbird by Christine McVie. I find it really soulful and peaceful. And she said she woke up at 3 o'clock in the morning and the whole song was there. And she said it was a very spiritual experience.

0: So we've been listening to Christine McVeigh Songbird, a beautiful song and very, as you say, very spiritual. So I'm talking with Yvonne Young, who's actually a member of our team, and we're talking about women in Tyneside. And the next person is Alison Kay, who founded the People's Kitchen. Again, somebody who, she started much later in life, didn't she, in her work with the homeless people and poor people?
1: She did. It was
0: how she started.
1: Yeah, she founded the People's Kitchen in 1985. But how it began, she was chatting to some police, and they told her that they'd found this young homeless man dead. He was sleeping under a bush in the middle of winter, and it really upset her. And she said that, did he not have any friends? Did he not have any family? And they said, no, nobody knew him. So she went to the social services to do some research on the homeless, but they advised her not to seek them out.
0: Yeah, yeah. I know I lived in Richardson Road at one stage in the 1970s, mm-hmm. and I used to walk past the park, and there were homeless people sleeping there regularly then.
1: Yeah, uh-huh. Well, she took a flask of soup and some bread, and she made four friends, and she called them her friends because she didn't think there was anything threatening about them. Yeah. They were lonely, they'd been rejected, and they were vulnerable, you know, due to the kind of lives they had. So it could be, you know, a variety of reasons, mental health, family or business breakdown.
0: Yeah, exactly.
1: But they always said thank you. Yeah.
0: That's lovely, isn't it? And that's how the People's Kitchen started, wasn't it, from there?
1: It was. She had 40 volunteers, and they set up outside St Dominic's and the Christ Church. But during that time, Alison's son Richard was killed by a drunk driver. And on the day of the funeral, someone from the Chronicle turned up to, you know, say how sorry they were. And she said, oh, I'm going to Dean Street. I have to take some soup and bread. And when she got there, there were 60 of them standing in a queue, and they all kissed her on the cheek and said how sorry they were. And then someone sang a Scottish lament.
0: That's very emotional, isn't it?
1: Yeah. I visited a couple of weeks ago, and I took some toiletries, you know, toothpaste and stuff. And it's a huge hall inside the 56 Bath Lane. She was given that, but they don't get any funding from the council or, you know, government. No. Everything's donated from community groups, the public and corporate, you know, but they do have... I spoke to Ron. He's been there 13 years volunteering, and he's a team leader now. He started washing the dishes at first, but they have a film every fourth Sunday where they give out sandwiches and soft drinks. And he said, you know, get clothes for them that's donated from the public. And, you know, they like waterproof coats, and if they can get a sleeping bag, you know, try to get them accommodation, but if not, that's not possible, you know. But I spoke to Maggie Pavlou, and she's a trustee and a volunteer responsible for corporate volunteers and for annual fundraising. And they have a Feed a Friend for a Fiver campaign. So if Christmas, they can give them a three-course meal and treats for their dogs, which is very important because that may be the only friend they have, you know.
0: Well, exactly. And what's rather nice is how they're called friends, aren't they? Everybody that goes there is a friend.
1: Exactly. That's brilliant. And she said that, you know, Maggie said they have 300 volunteers, but they always need more because some people can't be there at certain times. And she said, every pound that's donated to help the friends, keep them nourished, keep them warm and a place to come so they're not alone. And so you can go on to a website, http://peopleskitchen.co.uk/volunteer. And they also have a donations website, which is https://peopleskitchen.co.uk/donate.
0: I've also noticed, I read in the paper the other day that the Northumberland Charity Hospice at Home, they give the unsold clothes, if they haven't been after a certain time, they're given to the people's kitchen. So that's something that if anybody works in charity shops, it's well worth giving a suggestion so things just don't go to landfill or abroad. They're actually used by people in the area.
1: That's something that we could mention. You know, I mean, I'm always in charity shops. You know, I get books there and, you know, clothing. Yeah.
0: So I thought that was a brilliant idea. But yeah. That leads us to time. We're running out of time. I could talk for ages about this and about how our daughters carried on the legacy. Anyway, thank you so much. That's been fascinating. Thank you.
1: Thanks.
2: Thank you so much for that, Liz and Yvonne. I knew nothing about Winifred Lavery, and it was great to hear more about Alison Kay. The People's Kitchen is a wonderful institution, which sadly is still greatly needed. It's astounding that one of the richest economies in the world still has people desperate for a decent cooked meal, and other people are reduced to having to use food banks to keep their families fed. And we still have homeless people camping out in Summerhill Park, just down from where I live. Andy Burnham has promised that he's going to make sure that there are no homeless on the street by Christmas, so we'll just have to keep an eye on that one. We're about to hear from Liz once again, but this time in her role as our resident poet. This week, she's sharing her poem, Autumn Walks, with us.
0: I wrote this poem a few years ago when I was on a walk. It was in August, and I was at Wallington Hall. And I was sitting by the lake, which is a very calm, tranquil place. And it had that sort of late August feel of it really hot. We could tell that autumn wasn't far away. So this is an August walk. Walking around Wallington, gorgeous gardens, greenery, vigorous variegated vegetation, flourishing flowers, lilies lazing on the lake, butterflies, bees buzzing, bright, breezy birds busy, chirping, children chattering, energetic, enjoyable, running, relaxing, relishing fabulous freedom. Savour summer senses. It's August, almost autumnal. And that was reinforced on a walk the other day when I noticed a lot of leaves had fallen, which is probably to do with the drought, but it just made me feel autumn's not far away.
2: Thank you so much for that, Liz. And now we're on to our second and regular slot of and this week it's gardening, and I'm joined by Steve.
3: Yep, so welcome, Maisie.
2: Hello.
3: What's going on in the garden this fortnight then?
2: Well, I was going to pick up on what Liz has just said about how it's actually all a bit autumnal. And autumn is a word that fills me with dread. I'm a summer person, and although autumn can be lovely, it's, you know, winter is coming, but it does seem that everything is happening really fast now. I mean, obviously we've had a bit of a welcome break from the huge heat that we were having, and some of the days in the garden it has felt more like what one might refer to as a normal British summer's day. But things are starting to look tired, like they're going over. My plums, I've been making jam and chutney and jellies until I've got no more room for any more jam and chutney and jelly. And how about your things in your pots? Are they starting to look like they've had it, that they're finished for this year?
3: No. No. The hanging baskets I got in the spring, they're still going strong. It's terrific. It's marvelous.
2: Well, that is really good. I do know what you mean. I mean, some of my perennials are having a second flush. They were starting to look like, you know, they were just giving up. I gave a lot of my plants a good feed of some organic seaweed fertilizer. I cut off dead and dying bits of them, and some of them have are putting on quite a good second showing, which is good. And the rain has been really, really welcome, because I mean, everything was bone dry, and now if you stick your finger in the soil, you can go down 4 or 5 inches before, and it's still damp. So that is great. Are you starting to think about what you're going to be putting in your pots once they've finished?
3: Yes, my son has given me some seeds which have to be sown late August or early September. So I thought I'd do that this week.
2: And are they flower seeds, or are they vegetables?
3: Flowers, yes, flowers.
2: Are they flowers? Because I was going to say, you know, you can always if you've got some large pots, try sowing a few vegetables to overwinter. There's some really nice varieties of winter hardy lettuces.
3: Well, I was thinking of herbs more than that, actually.
2: Yeah.
3: Because we're by a main road and I don't really want to eat stuff with, all the fumes on them and everything.
2: No, there is that problem. I mean, maybe you could try on your back lane, but I don't think you get much sunlight there, do you?
3: So,
2: that is the problem about growing things if you're near a road, or even if you're near a field where the farmer is spraying with something not too nice and it's drifting over onto whatever you're growing. But you can't, even in your hanging baskets, you could try growing some lettuces.
3: Oh, yes, I could. Yes, you're right.
2: And it's nice to have I just think in these days when we're constantly being told about the food crisis, which is looming, that everybody should try and at least grow a few things that they can eat. I think it really raises spirits when you have grown something from a seed, you pick it. You either eat it fresh of the lettuce or you cook it and it gives you that connection with the soil and with the seasons as well. And the seasons are becoming more haphazard, aren't they? I mean, we just don't know. Next summer, will it be hot and dry again like it was this summer? Or will we have a downpour like the summer before last? Or summers where it rained nonstop? I mean, we've all got to think about how we're going to make our gardens more resilient, what we can do in order to mitigate against the uncertainty of what's, you know, of the climate that we have now.
3: Yeah, well, they're already speculating about next summer, aren't they, because of El Nino. So, you know, it looks as though it might be another hot one with storms.
2: Yes, it is. It's hot. And I would say to anybody, if you can, and you can get your hands on a water butt or two water butts or three water butts and fix them to your downpipe, collect your rainwater, because it is a small drop in the ocean of the water we need, but at least it's something that you can do to if we were lucky up here, we didn't have a hose pipe ban, but if it had gone on much longer, I know Kielder Reservoir is huge. There was always a possibility they will end up like people down the south having a hose pipe ban. And the amount of water that comes off our roofs is phenomenal. I mean, we should all be trying to save as much of that as possible and reusing it again in our gardens, our hanging baskets, wherever.
3: Yeah, we have a water butt, which I use. Yes. Well, that's becoming more and more difficult to carry watering cans around, nevertheless.
2: Yes.
3: But well, back to herbs. I was thinking of getting some sage. What's your advice about that?
2: Yeah, it's good. There are two varieties of sage. There's a sort of the common sage, and then there's one which is a bluer variety. The bluer variety isn't so winter hardy. That might not be an issue these days, but I would go for the what you would think of as a traditional sage. I learned something new, which I never knew before. Apparently, if you have a rosemary plant, do not plant your sage plant next to the rosemary because it won't thrive. Something to do with whatever it is the rosemary puts in the soil. So just I had two growing next to each other, but now I've separated them.
3: Yeah, right. So, and can I, is there a variety of sage which droops,
2: I believe there are trailing varieties of both sage and rosemary. Good luck, Steve.
3: Thanks a lot.
2: So on to my second musical choice. This was recorded in 1967, and my friends and I would listen to this on the radio, sitting in a field, supposedly revising for our History A levels, but actually just enjoying a warm summer's day, surrounded by nature, bees buzzing, butterflies, and the occasional grasshopper. I think you'd be lucky to find those in a field near us now. This is Otis Redding with Sitting on the Dock of the Bay.

0: That was Otis Redding, reminding us all that wasting time can be a good thing and not always something to be frowned upon. Our second guest this week is John Taberham, who is going to be talking with Wendy about Mike Jeffrey and William Sutton.
1: Hello, John. Welcome to the show.
2: Hello, Wendy.
1: Now, Maisie's already told us that the two people we're going to be chatting about now, both of them weren't born. They're not Geordies, are they, as such? But they both had quite an impact on aspects of Newcastle life. So we're going to start with Mike Jeffreys. Can you start by, you know, giving us a bit of his background, who he was and how he came to be in Newcastle?
2: Yeah, Mike Jeffrey, I went to the Club of Gogo in the 60s in Percy Street, Newcastle, and I thought I knew most of the staff there, and I'd never come across this guy called Mike Jeffreys. So I did a little bit of investigation online, and I came up with that he was, excuse me, the co-founder of the Club of Gogo. He was the manager of the Animals, and he was the manager of Jimi Hendrix. And he's often described as a shadowy showbiz entrepreneur wheeler dealer who took the two groups to international stardom through television, record deals and stadium sellouts. He was actually also the owner of numerous nightclubs in Mallorca, owner of a world-renowned recording studio in New York, and at the height of his at his height, he turned to filmmaking as a producer. Mike Jeffrey would die in true rock and roll fashion in a plane crash. He was 40 years old, and the year was 1973.
1: Okay, John, you've given us a very broad outline of Mike Jeffrey. Let's drill down a bit, because you've mentioned a very important place in Newcastle music history, the Club A-Go-Go, and you went there, you know. What led him to open it?
2: Well, Mike's background, actually, if you looked into his background, this is where the shadowy bit comes in. He was he did national service at 18. He was associated with the intelligence service, and he left the army in 1956, and he arrived in Newcastle at King's College in September of 1956 to study languages and sociology. So he was a mature student, age 23. And when he was at university, he opened the University Jazz Club in Cordwainers Hall, Nelson Street. Successful. He then opened what they called the Marimba Coffee House on High Bridge Street. And all this was jazz-orientated. Jazz was his great love. He opened another club called the Downbeat. He'd actually left university once the marimba

0: Cathy kicked in. So he opened a club called The Downbeat, which was very successful. Again, jazz orientated. And then he did meet a Geordie, Ray Grehan. See, he was another young businessman, but he had a background in gambling. And together they owned the El Toro nightclub and above the Marimba. They then went on to purchase the old Labour Club in Percy Street. And surprisingly, they were going to open this as the Club of Go-Go. They were lacking funds. Surprisingly, the Marimba and the El Toro burned down. And they came up with the funds. This is where, again, the shadowy bit comes in. They used the insurance payout to open the Club of Go-Go.
1: Now, I said it was a very important part of the Newcastle music scene. Can you kind of give our listeners a flavour of the kind of musical acts that played there?
0: Well, early would be very much jazz orientated. Geoffrey would go on, as I've said earlier, to manage the Animals, and that got him in contact with a music scene down London. And as you rightly say, the Club of Go-Go would be recognised as the mecca of the Northeast for all of the clubs. They moved away from jazz very early on. And I'm just looking at a bit of paper here, and it's given me people who appeared there: the Rolling Stones, Spencer Davis with Stevie Winwood, the Cream, they're all there. He attracted. He was able to push up from London. He was able to push all of the acts that were appearing in London. And I must say, it was for less. I mean, we were only paying at the time, you would say, 2 and 6. I mean, what's that these days? 30p.
1: Yeah.
0: He really did open the music scene in Newcastle.
1: Yeah. Okay, you mentioned the Animals a couple of times. Now, they were a very, very successful band, not just in Britain, but in America and internationally. So they must have made loads of money?
0: Yeah, well, again, Geoffrey, to get started, he would take the group down to London, but then he would have to pay people to get them on show. And they would be paying people like people around the scene. Mickey Most, for example, the record producer, he would have to strike a deal. Now, this became his life, striking deals. He would borrow off one, he would take money, he would look for investors. And so the early success of the Animals would be based on "Baby, Let Me Take You Home," and then they would move on the iconic "House of the Rising Sun."
1: Yeah. Unfortunately, we haven't got enough time to talk more, even about Jimi Hendrix. You know, another international star, John. But can we play a piece of music for you now before we go on to our second character? So, what have you chosen for us?
0: I've chosen a piece. It's from the 1970s, but I just came across it recently, and it's, I've been playing it constantly. "If You Could Read My Mind" by Gordon Lightfoot.
1: We'll play that for you now.

0: Okay, that was Gordon Lightfoot, If You Could Read My Mind, the choice of my guest, local historian John Tabaham. Now, John, we're going on to a different kind of character now, William Sutton. Now, why is he important to Newcastle?
1: So, William Sutton, his importance to Newcastle was in a period where there was a lack of housing. He brought housing. He brought two estates to Newcastle. He brought an estate at Barrack Road, and he built an estate in the 1930s in Benwell. So he was a philanthropist, and he worked all of his life. He started operating as a carrier, what they call a carrier, an early parcel delivery service, and he was very, very successful. He worldwide, he would he owned breweries, he owned distillers, and then he had no, there is no evidence Sutton was ever involved in any charitable or public activity. And yet, in 1895, 5 years before his death, he changed his will, and he wanted all of his money to be left to in a charitable trust charged with building flats and houses for the poor. And it was to be called the Sutton Model Dwellings. And there was two estates built in Newcastle.
0: Why did you need philanthropists to provide this kind of housing? You know, can you give us a bit of background to why it was necessary?
1: Well, I think you have to remember that in 1841, Newcastle's population was around about 76,000. By 1911, it was 267,000, with the industrial growth in the coal, shipbuilding and heavy engineering industries. So the pace of this population would lead to unprecedented overcrowding in the unregulated lodging houses and terraced flats. In other words, there just wasn't enough housing to go around. And they looked for people, they looked like for people like Sutton to provide the housing.
0: Okay, so he built two housing estates in Newcastle. Are they still there?
1: Well, the earlier one that was built in 1914, which is beside St. James's Park in Barrack Road, that estate is actually survived. It's still up and running. Over the years, it's passed from one. It probably left the Sutton, what you would call the Sutton Trust. It would leave that in the 1990s, and it's then been owned. I think it's some housing trust called Riverside who are running it now. So surprisingly, that 1914 estate is still up and running, providing good social housing.
0: Yeah, the other one, not so.
1: The Benwell one, which I'm more familiar with, that actually's got a history of, I mean, people loved being in on the estate. The estate was well managed. Sutton had a simple strategy. He would build the estate, and he would install a superintendent, and the superintendent was God. He was the guy who you went to pay your rent, to fix your windows, and that went on every estate, and hence, and they were from a military or a naval background, the superintendents, and they ruled with an iron rod, and right through to the 1990s. But the estates were clean, well looked after, well maintained.
0: And interestingly, John, I did a bit of research and found out that Sutton had an impact on the music scene too, because Alan Hull of Lindisfarne lived in one of his flats. John, thank you so much for telling us about these two characters.
1: Thank you.
2: Thank you, John and Wendy. That was fascinating. I knew a bit about Mike Jeffries, but nothing about William Sutton before today. My last piece of music was also released in 1967. It's Louis Armstrong, who was a great favourite of my dad, singing What a Wonderful World, I seem to remember being rather dismissive of it at the time, but I've grown to love it, and this particular version has an introduction by Louis himself.
3: Some of you young folks been saying to me, "Hey, Pops, what you mean, what a wonderful world? How about all them wars all over the place? You call them wonderful? And how about hunger and pollution? They ain't so wonderful either. But how about listening to old Pops for a minute? Seems to me it ain't the world that's so bad, but what we are doing to it. And all I'm saying is, see what a wonderful world it would be if only we'd give it a chance. Love, baby, love. That's the secret. Yeah. If lots more of us loved each other, we'd solve lots more problems. And man, this world would be a guesser. That's why old Pops keeps saying,

0: That was Louis Armstrong telling us why, despite everything, it is still such a wonderful world. Louis Armstrong died in 1971, 25 years ago, and it was common knowledge then where we were going wrong in our relation to the planet we live on. This year's heat waves have underlined that. Time for us all to do whatever we can to ensure a future for our planet, children, and all the other species we share it with. Our final offering this week are some recommendations from the team. So over to you, Sandy.
1: Thanks very much, Maisie. So, Yvonne, could we start with you? Have you read anything, seen anything, visited anywhere that you'd recommend to people?
2: Well, yes, I was in a charity shop and I found three Morse books by Colin Dexter.
1: Right.
2: And I've read The Dead of Jericho and it was absolutely brilliant. The characters are so well drawn. And I suspected four of them before I finally found out who'd done it, you know. But I think because I have seen a couple of the Morse episodes, I could imagine John Thor and Lewis, you know. I have, in films, I've been watching The Batman. Yes, I quite like science fiction.
1: Okay, thanks very much. Steve, how about you?
3: A series by William Boyd. And Gabriel Dax is just a travel writer and he's sucked into Secret Service work. And I think the writing is very good.
1: Right.
3: The plots are really followable. You know, sometimes at night I get to bed too late because I'm just want to read the next chapter and the next chapter. So the first one was Gabriel's Moon and I'm reading The Predicament at the moment.
1: Well, it sounds very good. Wendy, what about you?
4: I'm a big fan of William Boyd. I've read Gabriel's Moon, but not Gabriel's Dax. So that's going to... I've made a note of that. It's a book that I'd like to recommend now, and it's called Pachinko by Min Jin Lee, who is based in America, but she's of Korean descent. It's a kind of a family saga covering the whole of the 20th century about a Korean family who end up in Japan and their treatment there. Now, I'm a big fan of Japanese culture, but I would say that the Koreans living in Japan do not have it so good, did not have it so good, and still do not have it so good. It's really an enthralling read. I do recommend it.
1: Thanks, Wendy. Liz, what about you?
5: I've been to the Baltic a couple of times recently, and there was two exhibitions that really stood out. One was Tish Murtha.
1: Right.
5: And she basically looked at Elzik, growing up in Elzik in the 50s and 60s, and took photographs. She was living there. She said, for family, she wasn't a photographer coming in. And she just caught the sort of mood of it and how, you know, it was like changing, but kids playing in the street, people standing around chatting. Very moving. Then there was another part of the exhibition, Youth Unemployment in the 80s, which she contributed to as well. And that was very powerful. Then Stop the Scotswood Works. That was another one that says some photographs about. And then it was Elzik Revisited, which was fairly recent. That was a different photographer because sadly Tish has died. And it was Kuba, if I can say this right, Kuba Ryanovich, who'd had a different theme, you know, just showing the sort of joy and resilience of everyday life. So it's well worth seeing. It's on level 3, so you don't need to bother going any further than level 3 to see it. It's really good.
1: Amazing.
0: So my recommendation this week is a novel by Elizabeth Stroud. I really like her work. She's a North American novelist, and she's written a lot. This one is called Olive Kitteridge, a character that's appeared in several of her other novels. To my mind, it's more like a collection of short stories. The linking thing is that Olive Kitteridge appears in every chapter, sometimes very, very briefly. And I suppose there is a sort of a through theme as well. A great read, though.
1: I'm going to recommend a comedy show by an Australian comedian who's half dressed as a penguin and naked from the waist down. So it is literally a bear comedy. It's called Gary Starr, two R's in both names. And in the show, it goes through all the titles of the Penguin classics. And it's all linked from one title to the next. And he does a little act, acting out the title of each Penguin classic paperback. So I won't spoil it going into any details, but we'll illustrate it with one, which is John Steinbeck's Grapes of Wrath, where he gets members of the audience to come on stage and they throw grapes at each other. It's the most hilarious show I've seen for years. Gary Starr, Penguin Classics. Okay, thanks very much, everybody.
0: Well, thanks to this week's guest, John Tauberham, and the team here, Steve, Hugh, Sandy, Wendy, Liz and Yvonne, for all their contributions. Thanks also to you, our listeners. 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And so until next week, it's goodbye from all of us.
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7: From the Sky News Centre at 7. The Prime Minister has promised to do everything he can to support British nationals impacted by flash floods in Nepal. At least 33 UK citizens are among those missing, including, some reports suggest, a 13-year-old girl. Officials there say at least 157 people have died. Footage from the Himalayan region shows walls of mud sweeping away buildings. David Fisher is from the Red Cross.
8: We are already providing food for many people who have been displaced, supporting the authorities with search and rescue, and arranging for some emergency shelter for people who will have to spend the night somewhere very different this evening.
7: The owner of Facebook and Instagram's agreed to pay up to £12 billion to settle US claims its platforms harm children. Meta still denies designing features that get children hooked. Police investigating the deaths of two people, including a child, in a house fire near Middlesbrough on Teesside, have made two arrests. A 48-year-old woman's in a critical condition. British actor Tim Curry has died, aged 80. His character in the Rocky Horror Picture Show is among his best-known roles, as Anna Bates reports.
9: Light of the night, it'll all seem all right.
10: It was the 1975 cult classic that launched him into the spotlight. For later roles as Rooster in Annie, Pennywise the Clown in It,
11: aren't you going to say hello?
10: And the hotel concierge in Home Alone 2.
12: Run along, Cedric.
10: He suffered a major stroke in 2012, which he spoke about back in September.
13: A very nice paramedic said, I'm going to give you morphine, and I said, bring it on.
10: A cause of death has not been confirmed.
7: A typical home in Great Britain can expect to see energy bills rise by about £60 a year from October. The price cap's risen. And Hearts are heading out of Europe. They're 1-0 down against Rapid Vienna in Austria and 3-2 on aggregate in their Conference League playoff in the second half. That's the latest. I'm Faye Rowlands.
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1: From the Sky News Centre at 8, 33 British tourists have been reported missing in flash floods in Nepal. At least 157 people have died in the mountainous border region near Tibet, with walls of mud seen sweeping away entire communities. Prime Minister Andy Burnham's offered his support. A child's among two people who've died in a house fire on Teesside, around a mile from where a crash on the A66 killed seven people, including two police officers on Saturday. Police have arrested two men on suspicion of murder and aren't ruling out links to organised crime. Our North of England correspondent Shingi Mararike is in Middlesbrough.
2: This is in the Grangetown area of Middlesbrough. Emergency services were called at around 5:23 a.m. this morning, and it's still a steady stream of activity. We've seen firemen going into the building. Police are also still here, and that's part of a continuing police presence in the area.
1: Meta is to change some of its teen account settings as part of a settlement in the US. Facebook and Instagram's owners to pay around £12 billion, but still denies deliberately designing features to hook children. Actor Tim Curry, who starred as Dr. Frankenfurter in the Rocky Horror Picture Show, has died at the age of 80. He was known for his villainous characters on stage and screen. Other notable roles include the con artist Rooster Hannigan in the 1982 film Annie and the hotel concierge in Home Alone 2. He spoke about his health back in September.
3: My luck turned on Friday the 13th of July in 2012 when I had a stroke.
1: In sport, 10-man Hearts have taken their Conference League playoff into extra time at Rapid Vienna. Pierre Landry Cabore levelled the tie 1-1, 3-all on aggregate. And Miley Cyrus says her most sacred moments with her godmother Dolly Parton were private. She says the feeling of losing her is beyond what feels right to share. The country music icons died aged 80. That's the latest. I'm Faye Rowlands.
0: 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Edward Doherty.

Hello, good evening. This is the Wednesday Evening Shift programme with myself, Edward Doherty. I've got 2 hours of music taking till 10 o'clock tonight, so I hope you've had a good day today and you're now finding the time to enjoy the music I've got for you during this programme. And I'd also like to thank you for joining me this evening, wherever you may be, with a particular welcome to you if you do happen to be listening from one of our Newcastle and Gateshead hospitals. It's great to have you with us this evening. As usual, lots to get through. We're going to continue with this next song by Kylie Minogue. This is Better Than Today.

James Morrison and You Give Me Something. Well, I've got something now for you, because today is Wednesday the 26th of August, and yes, not much of it left now, but did you know it is National Dog Day? Oh, what a great day. Yeah, a day dedicated to our doggy friends. Also, it's National Toilet Paper Day. Oh, well, there's a bit of a contrast. Why have a day dedicated to toilet paper? I don't know. Perhaps you know. And finally today, it is National Women's Equality Day. Yes, very important. And rightly so as well. And you may also be interested to know that tomorrow, it's National Burger Day. Yes, are you a fan of burgers? I must admit, I'm not over keen on them. But there we go, everyone to his own. Yes, National Burger Day tomorrow. It's also National Tug of War Day. My goodness, it must be years since I've had a game of Tug of War. I think we did it at school, good heavens. And finally, tomorrow, it's National Banana Lovers Day. Yes, do you love bananas? I must admit, I do. I tend to have one most days. And I also give some to my dog as well. My dog loves banana. So there we go, National Banana Lovers Day tomorrow. Right, back to the music. Here's Madonna and La Isla Bonita.

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0: That's ABBA and a track called Just a Notion. Well, I've got a notion now. I'm going to be telling you what's happening in the area, because now is the part of the programme where we'll just give you a bit of a flavour of what's going on with our event guide. And we have the opportunity to experience the glorious music of Hans Zimmer like never before at Newcastle's Common Room this September. It's brought to life by Candlelight Concerts and the Aurora String Quartet, and you'll hear some of the composer's most memorable work surrounded by the gorgeous common room interiors and the gentle glow of Candlelight, from Dune and Inception to Pirates of the Caribbean and Gladiator. It's set to be an unmissable night of live music for movie fans. And if you'd like to go and see that, well, tickets start at £28. It's on the 19th of September at the Common Room on Neville Hall, Westcott Road here in Newcastle. If you'd like more information, then you can go online to the Common Room website for the Candlelight Concert event.
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Yeah, that was a number one hit back in December 1986 for the House Martins and Caravan of Love. Well, we're going to May 1997 now for this number two hit for the Cardigans. This is called Love Fool.

Frank Sinatra, Doris Day, Pat Boone and Connie Francis, four of the great singers of the 1950s. I'm Dave Nicholson and I'll have more music from that great era every Sunday afternoon at 4 o'clock. So join me for those fabulous 50s here on Radio Tyneside.

Yes, definitely one of my favourite songs, that one. John Cougar Mellencamp and a track called Jack and Diane. What a great song. Well, can you believe we're almost at the end of the first hour of this Wednesday Evening Shift programme, because coming up after this next record, we'll be into the news. But the good news is we'll be back for the second hour of the programme with some more great music. So please stay tuned if you can for that. To take us in the news, here's a record by Brother Deep Beyond. It got to number 2 in the charts in July 1988. This is called The Harder I Try.

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1: From the Sky News Centre at 9. Reports suggest a 13-year-old girl is among 33 British citizens missing in flash floods in Nepal. Nearly 160 people are confirmed to have died after walls of mud swept away entire communities. Prime Minister Andy Burnham says he'll do everything he can to help. The owner of Facebook and Instagram is to pay up to £12 billion to settle US claims its platforms harm children. Meta still denies it deliberately designs features that get its younger users addicted, but it's agreed to make changes to teen accounts to prevent them accessing age-restricted content. Our technology editor Tom Clark says it'll be interesting to see what happens next.
2: As part of the settlement, Meta has said they'll go further in terms of time limits, things like that, if TikTok and YouTube, their big rivals on social media, agree to similar terms. That might be the really significant part of this settlement, really, because those companies too are facing multiple court cases.
1: Two men have been arrested on suspicion of murder after two people died in a house fire near Middlesbrough. Officers were called to the Grangetown area this morning. Miley Cyrus says the late Dolly Parton would want her to feel the loss, write a song about it and then carry on. The country music legend's death was announced yesterday. Miley says she'll always love her godmother. This honeymooning couple are among those visiting the Dollywood theme park in Tennessee.
3: A great icon, timeless. Yeah, it's a privilege to be here at this time.
4: She's just fabulous, really. All the makeup and big hair and just being a really nice person and... it's just really nice to be here today and celebrate Dolly.
1: A heroic effort by Hearts has seen them qualify for the UEFA Conference League as they beat Rapid Vienna on penalties in Austria. The Edinburgh club battled to a 2-2 draw on the night, with the tie finishing 4-4 on aggregate. And British actor Tom Curry has died aged 80. He was best known for playing Dr. Frankenfurter in the Rocky Horror Picture Show. That's the latest. I'm Faye Rowlands.
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Crowded House and Weather With You, getting this, the second hour of the Wednesday Evening Shift programme, off to a great start. And if you've just joined us, hello, welcome to the programme. It's great to have you with us this evening. And if you are listening from one of our Newcastle and Gateshead hospitals, a very special welcome to you too. And we're enjoying some fabulous music tonight, and we're going to continue with this next one by Al Green. This is called Let's Stay Together.

Orchestral Maneuvers in the Dark, otherwise known as OMD, and that was their track Locomotion. Well, now it's time for some famous celebrity birthdays occurring on this day, Wednesday, the 26th of August. And first of all, we have actor Macaulay Culkin. Remember him? Yes, Home Alone fame. Can you believe he's 46 today? Good heavens. Also, cyclist Chris Boardman. Well, he is 58 today. And finally, Michael Chetwood, the keyboard player with Tupou. Well, Michael is 72 today. So here's a great excuse to play a song by Tupou. You probably know this one well. This is called Heart and Soul.

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Well, we occasionally have people asking how to get in touch with us here at Radio Tyneside. Well, there are three main ways of doing that, should you wish to do so. 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Or finally, you can do it the good old-fashioned way and give us a ring on 0191 220 789. That's 0191 220 789. Well, this next song pretty much sums how I feel about music. It's the OJs and it's called I Love Music.

Were you around in the 60s and the 70s? Well, why not relive your memories with me every Saturday at 4 for 2 hours of glorious nostalgia? I'll play songs from each year of these fabulous decades, nearly all from this week in history, including three from a chart top five. A featured album, same title, different song, a turntable hit, and both sides of a classic 45. So join me, Jeff Lyle, Saturday at 4 for Backtrack as we go back to the 60s and the 70s.

What a fantastic voice he's got, Billy Ocean, and that was his track, Get Out of My Dreams, Get Into My Car. Well, I've been searching the internet trying to find something remotely interesting, and here's a bit of a did you know? Yeah, but you probably don't, but here we go. If you drove at 70 miles an hour, did you know it would take 19 weeks and 5 days to drive to the moon? There we go. I bet you're glad that you know that now. Yes, 19 weeks and 5 days to drive to the moon if you drove at 70 miles an hour. There we go. Right, here's a track now by Ollie Murs. This is called Thinking of Me.

Bando Ballet and a track called Steel. Well, can you believe we're almost at the end of this Wednesday evening show programme? Yes, because coming up after this next record, we'll be into the news, and then that will be followed by an hour with Good Folk, hosted by Gary Hogg. So if you can, please stay tuned for that. In the meantime, from me, Edward Dougherty, can I thank you for listening? It's been great playing all this music for you tonight. And if you do happen to be listening from one of our Newcastle and Gateshead hospitals, I really do hope that you're back with your family, friends and loved ones very, very quickly. I'll be back for the Thursday evening shift programme tomorrow at 8 p.m. So if you can, please join me for that. In the meantime, I'm going to leave you with this last record by First Aid Kit. And this is called Out of My Head. Good night.

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1: From the Sky News Centre at 10, officials in Nepal say more than 150 people have died after the country's border area was hit by flash floods. A 13-year-old girl is reported to be among at least 33 British citizens said to be missing. Footage shows walls of mud sweeping away buildings. One local journalist says it's like something out of the movies. Mona Sherpa from the charity Care Nepal says it's not the first time the region's experienced an extreme weather event.
2: The Rasuwa district is very much disaster-prone area. And then last year and even before that, several floods, flash floods, landslides has happened.
1: The owner of Facebook and Instagram has agreed to pay up to £12 billion to settle US claims its platforms harm children. Meta still denies designing features that get children hooked. A child's among two people who've died in a house fire less than a mile from the scene of a crash on Teesside on Saturday that killed seven people, including two officers. Police in Middlesbrough have made two arrests. Experts are urging households in Britain on standard variable tariffs to switch after a 4% rise in the energy price cap. A typical home will now pay around an extra £60 a year from October. Here's what shoppers in Northampton think.
3: It will be a worry when the winter comes.
4: They always blame it on the war. Everything goes up, doesn't it, all the time.
5: People that need electric for mobility scooters, but simple thing is a kettle, can't afford it, so how are they going to live? And then that means they're going to go into hospital to get it.
1: Tim Curry, star of the Rocky Horror Picture Show, has died at the age of 80. He also played Rooster Hannigan in Annie. And Heroic Hearts overcame a red card to pull off a stunning penalty shootout victory away to Rapid Vienna and book their place in the Conference League. The Edinburgh club battled to a 2-2 draw. In the EFL Cup, there were wins for Tottenham, Everton and Newcastle. That's the latest. Time for Faye Rowlands.
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6: Up and running for another hour of the very best in folk music. Dubliners playing us in and out, as always, and setting the scene. Music that packed the folk clubs in the 60s and 70s, with a few more modern songs and singers chucked in from both sides of the Atlantic. My producer, Carice Jones, is here. As always, I'm Gary Hogg, and this is An Hour with Good Folk. Thanks for letting us join you. Start off with Alistair MacDonald from just south of Glasgow.

singer, songwriter, banjo player, Alistair MacDonald. Bit of a jazzer, as well as a folky. And that song dates back to the mid-1600s, when the Kilmarnock Corporation of Bonnet Makers was founded. Over the Atlantic for this next one, David Mallett.

David Mallet from Maine, and a wonderful example of those inspired by the American folk revival style of singing. Obviously brought up on the sounds of Tom Paxton and John Prine. Aye, David Mallet, I love his stuff, so you'll be hearing a bit more from him in weeks to come. A folk rock band now that got into the charts in 1979 with this one, Cathy Le Cerf on vocals. We had the Oyster Cayley Band at Cramington Folk Club around that time, which was more or less the same band. They were just trying to lose their stigma of being known as the novelty pop group. So this was from the Top of the Pops name, Fiddler's Dram.

That was Scottish-born singer-songwriter Eric Bogle. Spent most of his life in Australia. One of his lesser-known songs there. And the line, "Where are you when we need you, Christy Moore?" Well, I'll tell you exactly. He's on later in the show. Second from last, according to Carissa's list. Now, Campbell Brown and Johnny Schooler, who get together with a few of their mates and form the Gunna Sound Cayley Band from Glasgow. Sonny.

The Weavers, very early American folk band, part of the Greenwich Village scene, 1948 onwards. And up till 1964, they featured Pete Seeger, Fountain member. They played that one in 1955 at the Carnegie Hall, a work song for Steve Adors. Young lass from Penistone in West Yorkshire now, but it's better known as the Barnsley Nightingale. One of the biggest names in British folk music, Kate Rusby.

Cyril O'Donoghue, singer-songwriter, bouzouki and guitar player from Ennis. One of his own songs from 1993, anti-war song about confusion and frustration. Aren't they all? Now here we have a larger-than-life Scottish entertainer, singer, guitarist, not necessarily in that order, but what a show he used to put on. Inspired a lot of acts coming out of Glasgow around that time, Billy Connolly, John Martin, and has even been mentioned as an inspiration to Christy Moore. Aye, him again. Here's Hamish Imlach.

Elna Shanley from County Leitrim. She was once the singer with D. Dannon, but has recorded with all the top names in Irish music: Ronnie Drew, Christy Moore, Sharon Shannon. I'm not on commission for seeing Christy Moore, by the way. That was an old classic written by Thomas Moore. Oh, now a very entertaining husband and wife duo that we had at Cramlington Folk Club in the early days was Cilla Fisher and her husband Artie Tresize. They sang a lot of Glasgow street songs, kids' skipping songs, and they actually went on to be more famous as children's entertainers with this little project, The Singing Kettle.

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1: 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Traditional Appalachian mountain sound here, but it's a trio from Australia, the Hillbilly Goats.

fantastic Australian trio called the Hillbilly Goats, Bryce Wern on the banjo. He stops near the end and started playing the drums, while his wife Marnie stops singing and playing the bass fiddle, and picks up the bones and starts playing them, and Jacinta Simons on fiddle, on backing vocals. What a sounder. They wrote that song as a tribute to the old lad that taught Marnie how to play the bones, and he wanted to make sure that he passed on the skills before he died. And the rhyme he used to teach the rhythm was used as the chorus there. Back to England now, and a folk singer I remember seeing on the telly when I was a bairn. As well as doing skiffle and folk music, he was also a presenter on Play School, Johnny Silver. Come on.

That was him. That was Christy Moore that we've been talking about. Great voice. And an old Irish saying that was made into a folk song. And we're staying in Ireland for this next one. A trio. Karen, Lorna, Jolene McLaughlin. But the band is named after the grander. Here's the Henry Girls. Mom.

Henry Girls, interesting sound. A song about poverty and feeding the family, written by American singer-songwriter Sean Byrne. And that brings an hour with Good Folk to an end for this week. If you're one of our many hospital listeners, well, love and best wishes to you and all the wonderful staff that's looking after you, and to the other listeners wherever you are in the world. You might be listening from faraway countries or just up the road here in Spittletongues. But we're delighted that you've tuned in to Radio Tyneside tonight and let us join you. This show, as always, produced by Carice Jones. I hope you can join us next week. So from me, Gary Hogg, it's bye for now. Take care of each other.

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1: From the Sky News Centre at 11, the Prime Minister's promised to do everything he can to support British nationals impacted by flash floods in Nepal. At least 33 UK citizens are among those missing. Officials there say at least 157 people have died. David Fisher is from the Red Cross.
2: We are already providing food for many people who have been displaced, supporting the authorities with search and rescue, and arranging for some emergency shelter for people.
1: A child is among two people who've died in a house fire less than a mile from the scene of a crash on Teesside on Saturday that killed seven people. Police in Middlesbrough have made two arrests and aren't ruling out links to organised crime. Meta is to change some of its teen account settings as part of a settlement in the US. Facebook and Instagram's owner is to pay around £12 billion but still denies deliberately designing features to hook children. British actor Tim Curry has died aged 80. His character, Dr. Frankenfurter in the Rocky Horror Picture Show, is among his best-known roles. Anna Bates reports.
3: It was the 1975 cult classic that launched him into the spotlight. Before later roles as Rooster in Annie, Pennywise the Clown in It.
4: Aren't you going to say... hello.
3: And the hotel concierge in Home Alone 2.
5: Run along, Cedric.
3: He suffered a major stroke in 2012, which he spoke about back in September.
6: A very nice paramedic said, I'm going to give you morphine, and I said, bring it on.
3: The cause of death has not been confirmed.
1: Police say they're investigating an alleged assault following an incident involving England cricketer Brydon Carse at a nightclub in Derby. He was pictured in handcuffs after being very briefly arrested on suspicion of being drunk and disorderly on Sunday. And Liverpool will host Tottenham in the third round of the EFL Cup as teams playing in Europe enter the competition. Spurs qualified by seeing off Charlton 5-1. That's the latest. I'm Daisy Steele.
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8: Good evening, my name is Fred Setters and welcome along to After Hours, late night radio for late night people. It's the end of another day and we head into the wee small hours of the night. As always, the music on After Hours is relaxed and the mood is chilled out, so we'll get tonight's programme underway with this one.

From the hugely successful 1986 movie Top Gun, that was Berlin and Take My Breath Away. Welcome along to another edition of After Hours. Hope we find you well this evening, wherever you may be listening to us, whether that's at work, at home, or driving somewhere late at night. Good to have your company. Hope that you'll stay with us for the next 50 minutes or so. We're going to have a track now from Madonna. This is a lovely one. It's called Take a Bow.

Taking us back to the mid-80s, that was American supergroup Toto and I'll Be Over You, taken from their album Fahrenheit. If you just tuned in, you're listening to After Hours with me, Fred Setters. You're very welcome along to the show this evening, and I do hope you're enjoying the music. We're going to have a song now from a band called Breathe. This is Hands to Heaven.

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That was Hands to Heaven from Breathe. And next we go sailing with Mr. Christopher Cross.

Masturbate is one of my favourite Christopher Trott cross tracks of all time, taken from his debut album back in 1980, that was Sailing. You're listening to After Hours right here on your favourite radio station. Time for a song from the movies now. This is from The Three Musketeers, and it's by The Three Musketeers, Bryan Adams, Sting and Rod Stewart. This is All for Love.

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was Antonio Jeffries, American singer-songwriter, goes by the name of the Tony Rich Project, and that was a big hit for him back in the 90s. That was Nobody Knows. Big hit now from one of our singer-songwriters. This is Ed Sheeran and Perfect.

third movie track of the show. That was taken from the movie The Bodyguard. That, of course, was Whitney Houston and Run to You. Keeping you company through the nighttime hours, this is After Hours.

Taylor Dane and Love Will Lead You Back. And so we reach the end of another edition of After Hours, and I'm just about to play my last song of the evening. But before I do, just want to thank you very much for your company on this evening's show. Hope that you've enjoyed the music and that you'll join us same time, same place, right here on your favourite radio station as I open the doors on After Hours once again. So I leave you this evening with a song from American singer-songwriter Brian McKnight. This is called Back at One. Take care. We'll see you soon.

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2: From the Sky News Centre at midnight, officials in Nepal say more than 150 people have died after the country's border area was hit by flash floods. At least 33 British citizens are missing. Footage shows walls of mud sweeping away buildings. One local journalist says it's like something out of the movies. Mona Sherpa from the charity Care Nepal says it's not the first time the region's experienced an extreme weather event.
3: The Rasuwa district is very much disaster-prone area. And then last year and even before that, several floods, flash floods, and landslides has happened.
2: The owner of Facebook and Instagram has agreed to pay up to £12 billion to settle US claims its platforms harm children. Meta still denies designing features that get children hooked, but has agreed to make changes to teen accounts. A child is among two people who've died in a house fire on Teesside, around a mile from where a crash on the A66 killed seven people, including two police officers. Police have arrested two men on suspicion of murder and aren't ruling out links to organised crime. Our North of England correspondent, Shingi Marikes, in Middlesbrough.
4: This is in the Grangetown area of Middlesbrough. Emergency services were called at around 5:23 a.m. this morning, and it's still a steady stream of activity. We've seen firemen going into the building. Police are also still here, and that's part of a continuing police presence in the area.
2: A typical home in Britain can expect to see variable energy bills rise by around £60 a year from October. The price cap has risen. Tim Curry, star of the Rocky Horror Picture Show, has died at the age of 80. The actor's other on-screen credits include Rooster Hannigan in the 1982 film Annie. In sport, Liverpool will host Tottenham in the third round of the EFL Cup as teams playing in Europe enter the competition. Spurs qualified by seeing off Charlton 5-1 earlier. That's the latest. I'm Daisy Steele.
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1: From the Sky News Centre at 1. Scientists say a landslide in Nepal was not caused by an earthquake. The US Geological Survey says a landslide triggered the flash floods, and it was so big it registered on the seismic monitors as if there had been a quake. Most of the 150 people confirmed dead so far were killed miles downstream as the water tore through valleys. Surendra Fuel is a journalist in the country.
2: The river has completely left a trail of destruction like never seen before. It starts in the Himalayas, and it's so great that it just washes everything away.
1: A child is among two people who've died in a house fire less than a mile from the scene of a crash on Teesside on Saturday that killed seven people, including two officers. Police in Middlesbrough have made two arrests and aren't ruling out links to organised crime. Meta says it's setting a new industry standard for protecting teenagers. Yesterday, the owner of Facebook and Instagram agreed to pay up to £12 billion to settle